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0: your carry-on.
1: I love a good spade.
2: Hello!
0: Ashley Graham.
2: Hi! Come on in, it's freezing.
0: Yes, okay. Now, you know the deal. I'm going to ask you 73 questions in a really quick amount of time.
2: I do. Bring it on and give me your coat.
0: Oh, okay. There you go. Thank you. Okay. What's the best thing going on in life right now?
2: Lingerie, swim launch, and my book's coming out May 9th.
0: What is the first thing you think of when you wake up in the morning?
2: How many times can I press snooze?
0: What's the last thing you usually do before you go to bed?
2: I check Instagram.
0: What do you have going on for today?
2: This is New York Fashion Week. I'm getting ready for the Coach Show. It's a little crazy in here, but would you like a cup of tea?
0: Yes, that sounds delightful.
2: Okay.
0: So, what's your secret to surviving Fashion Week?
2: Oxygen facials and foot rubs.
0: And besides Fashion Week, what else is the best time in New York City?
2: Well, it's definitely fall time because you get to break out your leather and boots.
0: What specific thing do you miss the most about the Midwest?
2: Godfather's Pizza.
3: Congratulations, you are blowing up right now.
2: Thank you.
3: How many covers have you been on at this point? I lost track.
2: Joe, that's a good question, and I thought you'd have the answer by now.
0: I'm not perfect.
2: Yeah, we all are.
0: Okay, now that you've conquered modeling, what is next?
2: The Ashley Graham Show. Thank you, ladies and gentlemen.
3: And what is the most essential item that you're packing here?
2: Mofique phone can never die.
3: What's one product that you can't live without?
2: Rosewater.
3: Refreshing. What is one thing we would never, ever find in your bag?
2: Lint.
3: Is it true that you clean out your bag every single night?
2: You heard correctly.
3: Please sing the following answer in a genre of your choice. What's the craziest thing you've ever done?
2: If I told you, I'd have to kill you. Okay, tea time.
0: When you wake up in the morning, What is for breakfast?
2: If it's a good day, it's 2 eggs, sunny side up, piece of toast, avocado, hash browns.
0: All right, you're lactose intolerant.
2: Mm-hmm.
0: Is there anything dairy that you ever crave but you cannot eat?
2: Mac and cheese every single day of my life.
0: What's your go-to cocktail?
2: It's vodka, water, lemon juice, and I prefer Tito's.
0: Can you make a toast?
2: Yes, I can. Here is to surviving Fashion Week.
0: I'll drink to
2: that. And honestly, Let's get out of here because we got a lot to do.
0: You're turning 30 this year. How are you celebrating?
2: I'm taking all my friends at Turks and Caicos.
3: What advice would you offer your 20-year-old self?
2: Girl, calm down. Patience is a virtue.
0: What's your biggest pet peeve?
2: Panty lines.
0: What's one moment from your past you wish you could relive again?
2: My 21st birthday. It was a blast.
0: What's your spirit animal?
2: Definitely a bird because I'm always flying.
3: Okay. Beauty questions while you're in front of the mirror.
2: All right.
3: What's one look you wish you could pull off but cannot?
2: Curvy girls can pull off any look. It's what we do.
3: Who is your fashion icon?
2: Kim K.
3: What is your favorite lipstick and scent?
2: Pillow Talk by Charlotte Tilbury and Chloe Anything.
3: Now your birthday is the day before Halloween.
2: Yes, it is.
3: What's the most amazing costume you've ever worn?
2: My mom and I dressed up as mad scientists once in sixth grade. It was pretty awesome.
0: Did you and your husband ever do couples costumes?
2: Yes, we both did Michael Jackson and Tatiana, the Way You Make Me Feel video. It was a lot of fun.
0: Well, speaking of husband, how did you guys meet?
2: Oh, we met at church.
3: What's the most incredible thing about marriage?
2: You get a cheerleader for every single day of your life.
0: Do you and your husband have nicknames for each other?
2: Yeah, he calls me butt. I don't think I have to explain myself.
0: Ashley, on a scale of 1 to 1,000, how neat are you?
2: I would say 583, but honestly, who's counting? I'm trying to get ready for New York Fashion Week, if you don't mind.
3: I don't mind in the slightest. With who and where was your first kiss?
2: It's a really long story. It was in kindergarten. He was really cute. I was feeling it. But look, it's a long story.
0: What's one thing every woman should have in her closet?
2: Oh, a bra. Duh. If your girls aren't high and lifted, what else is?
0: What's your go-to weekend look?
2: Slouchy pants, sleek bodysuit, and some really cool heels.
0: You've given a TED Talk. What's one TED Talk besides yours that everyone should be watching?
2: Lizzie Velasquez. It's definitely something you gotta check out.
0: Okay, if you were in a band, what would the band name be?
2: It would be called Ashley and the Holograms.
0: Neil Patrick Harris knew many, many lyrics to one of the songs from Hamilton.
2: Yes.
0: What song do you know many, many of the lyrics to?
2: I'm working 9 to 5. What a way to make a living.
3: Ashley Graham, I want you to imagine being a Bond girl. Where would you be from?
2: Russia.
3: What would your name be?
2: Thundra.
3: How would you kill me?
2: I kiss you to death.
0: It's terrifying and sensual at the same time.
2: Come on, you like it.
0: What's the best fashion advice you've ever received in your life?
2: Beauty comes in all shapes and sizes. Rock your confidence.
0: Who, out of all the people in the world, is your modeling icon?
2: Cindy Crawford.
0: What's the most difficult thing about walking in a runway show?
2: Keeping focus. Look, celebrities and editors are all in the audience. You cannot look at them. You have to stay focused. And look, I'm walking in Michael Kors tomorrow. I'm really excited. It's my biggest show ever. Will you judge my walk?
0: I'd love to.
2: Okay, here we go.
0: All right.
2: All right, cue the cheesy music.
0: Yeah.
2: Okay. How'd I do?
0: I give that a 10.
2: Thank you.
0: Even though they don't do that. Okay, so I have some Instagram photos for you.
2: All right.
0: What is going on in this photo right here?
2: Ooh, oh, right. Snaggletooth. Doesn't everybody have their kind of like moment like this? Come on.
0: What's going on in this photo right here?
2: My baby sister got married. It was in a park and I wore leather and fur because I wanted to.
0: Okay, and here's a random stock photo image I found. Can you do an impression of this stock photo?
2: Yeah, here, hold this.
0: Sure.
2: That's my life right now. Here we go.
0: Okay.
2: All right.
0: What's the best country in the world to visit?
2: Seychelles.
0: What's one country you wish to visit?
2: India.
0: What's a question you wish people would stop asking you?
2: What do you think of the term plus size?
0: Do you meditate?
2: Yeah, I pray every morning, 10 minutes.
0: What's your workout anthem?
2: Anything Kanye and Jay-Z. It definitely gets the soul going.
0: Okay, now tell me, what is the story with this art behind you?
2: Oh, I like big butts and I cannot lie.
0: What's one thing people would be surprised to learn about you?
2: Well, it's a little funny, but I believe in aliens and mermaids and I love to watch YouTube videos on it.
0: What's the most memorable pickup line that you've ever received?
2: A guy once said to me, "Hey girl, we're the same height laying down," and he was 3 feet shorter.
0: Next question is from a guy on an iPad.
2: Okay.
0: Okay.
1: Hey Ashley.
2: Hey.
1: Me and my family have outgrown our apartment. Where's a good place for a family of three to go?
2: I would say Park Slope, Brooklyn. It's my fave. See ya.
0: What's one thing you could tell us about your new book?
2: Pick a subject. I talked about it. I'm really excited for you to read it.
0: What's one book besides yours that has had a positive impact on your life?
2: The Color of Water by James McBride.
0: So I heard that there's a Barbie made to your likeness.
2: Yes, it's right here. Actually, the clothes are here.
0: How does that make you feel?
2: Incredible. I mean, how would you feel if you had a Barbie made in your likeness?
3: I'd feel great. Where's Barbie?
2: Well, she gets to travel the world. She's in Italy.
3: I'm so jealous of her life. What advice do you have for young women today?
2: Look, love the skin you're in and be your own role model.
0: What's been your most amazing or inspiring fan moment?
2: Just yesterday, a woman came up to me, started crying, and said she got in a swimsuit for her first time, and she wasn't even at her goal weight. I was so proud and happy for her. Mm. All right, New York Fashion Week's going!
3: Let's do it. What's the last series that you binge-watched?
2: Oh, Stranger Things. It was amazing. Joe, that coat, gosh.
3: What series would you kill to see a reboot of?
2: Sister.
3: What's a movie that made you cry?
2: Hidden Figures.
3: What's a movie that made you laugh so hard that you cried?
2: Bridesmaids.
3: If your life were a song, what would the title be?
2: Man, I feel like a woman. Hey, Kevin.
3: Sweet ride.
2: Thank you. Lexus provides rides for everybody in New York Fashion Week.
0: Which do you prefer, an SUV or a sedan?
2: Definitely an SUV.
0: Do you prefer to drive or be driven?
2: Be driven.
4: Hey, Ashley.
2: Hey.
4: Who's the most handsome Disney prince?
2: Aladdin.
3: Forgot to ask, what pre-show ritual do you have?
2: I pray, I sing, walk.
3: Where is the after party tonight?
2: That's invitation only.
3: Last question, Ashley.
2: Okay.
3: Can you sing me a farewell song as you ride off into the sunset?
2: Goodbye, so long, auf Wiedersehen. I forgot the word. See you later!
3: Break a leg, Ashley.

0: Oh, hey there.
1: Hey.
0: I'm here to interview your daughter.
1: Oh, please, come in. She's okay. Writing in the room.
0: All right, let's do it. I didn't mean to interrupt your practicing.
1: It's all good. How are you?
0: I'm good. I'm so happy to be here. Send me your questions.
1: I'm so excited to see you. I've watched so many of these videos. I can't believe you're here. This is so cool.
0: I've watched so many of your videos.
1: Oh, thanks.
0: This is actually happening. All right, let's do it.
1: This is happening. Okay.
0: So what do you play right now?
1: Oh, I was just playing some chord progressions to see if I can come up with any, cool song idea.
0: It's the next hit.
1: I didn't really come up with anything good, but...
0: Okay. Do you have to be in a certain mood to write?
1: I think there just has to be some kind of inner storm. You gotta be feeling something.
0: And what is the writing process like?
1: Well, I usually have my laptop here, and I'll just kind of, like, write a lyric. Let's say it was like, your lips are like pink flowers. And I would write, your lips are like pink flowers, lyrics. And then I would kind of... I'll find, like, all my lyrics, because they're all saved under the lyrics tag.
0: Cool.
1: And so then I just have... A bunch of those ideas on my laptop.
0: Wow, going digitized.
1: Going digitized, and then I just kind of try and find some chord progression that sounds like what I'm trying
0: cool.
1: to say.
0: How do you know when a song is finished?
1: You just know. It's like falling in love. You just know when you love that person, you know? It's like you can feel when the puzzles fit together and it's perfect and you've captured everything. You've painted everything like a perfect picture, and then you can tell when it's off and you need to work more on it.
0: Do you get more attached to some songs over others?
1: Absolutely.
0: Which ones?
1: On my last album, First Man.
0: Ooh.
1: Yeah.
0: Now, based on your tour and your latest album, Romance, you've been thinking a lot about romance. Is that right?
1: I've always been thinking a lot about romance. I'm definitely a hopeless romantic. I love love.
0: Do you think you have to be in love to write good love songs?
1: Not necessarily, but I think when you're in love, the

0: detail that you get in the songs is just, you can't, nobody can make that up in their imagination, you know, the way the person's shirt smelled, the expression on their face, you know, the way the sky looked that night. It's like those details have to come from real life.
1: Now, speaking of romance, what's the most romantic trait that a guy can have?
0: Kindness. I'm a sucker for just a kind, good man.
1: And what's the most romantic thing that's ever been done for you?
0: A lady never tells.
1: Aw, you got away from that one. So, Camila, obviously your songs are so personal.
0: Yeah.
1: What's the most meaningful song?
0: I definitely First Man, because it's a song I wrote about my dad, and I remember just crying, writing it, picturing his face the whole day.
1: And speaking of that song, I saw your performance at the Grammys.
0: Oh.
1: You killed it.
0: Thanks.
1: And it was so special to see you sing to your dad like that.
0: Thanks. It felt really special.
1: Did he have any idea you were going to do that?
0: He didn't know until the day before. And he was so nervous. We did the red carpet together, and he was, like, literally slapping himself in the face, like, taking deep breaths. My dad is, like, he is not like that. So I was, like, I couldn't believe.
1: That's
0: I was,
1: so
0: like,
1: sweet.
0: Oh, my God. He was so nervous. My mom and dad are both really camera shy, so I'm surprised my mom is doing this today.
1: How nervous were you before singing to him?
0: I get so nervous before every award show. I get so nervous that after every performance, I get acid reflux so bad that I can't stand up. But honestly, when I saw him sitting there, I was, like, oh, man, nothing else here really matters but me telling my dad how much I love him in front of everybody. Like, this is about him. This isn't even about me or the Grammys or anything, you know?
1: Okay, Camila, why don't you tell us why we're here in the English countryside? Tell the audience.
0: Do you want to know? I am doing a musical remake of Cinderella.
1: Yes,
0: do you actually want to go out there? Because it's really
1: Let's
0: beautiful.
1: Go.
0: Okay.
1: Hey, so you're Cinderella. Clearly you're excited. How are you enjoying this?
0: I'm honestly in love with it. I'm like, I've fallen in love with it. Anybody that knows me knows my absolute dream is to, you know, have to make an inspiration playlist full of Disney songs to get ready for work. I mean, how amazing is that? I want to live in that world all the time.
1: Well, now that you're living in this world, can you give me your best British accent?
0: I don't know. What do you think? I mean, I feel like British people would say it's rubbish, but I think I've watched maybe enough Harry Potter to maybe slightly get away with it. I don't know.
1: Regardless of what the Brits say, I think that sounded amazing.
0: Thank you. Good thing I'm not doing a British accent in the movie, otherwise I would get in trouble.
1: Camila, can you tell me something about you that people do not know?
0: I can tell you three things. I don't know why I'm still speaking a British
1: accent.
0: I actually eat a banana with every single meal. It doesn't matter what it is. Doesn't matter if it's pasta, a sandwich, rice and beans, scrambled eggs, pancakes, pizza. Eat bananas with everything. I can only sleep with socks on because I feel like the boogeyman will lick my feet if not. And I had a tick in the third grade where I couldn't stop flaring my nostrils. And that I have never confessed publicly before.
1: Well, I haven't noticed. Don't worry.
0: Oh, well, I don't do it anymore.
1: Okay, can you tell me something not about you that a lot of people don't know?
0: Ooh, I learned this today. Horses sleep standing up.
1: Oh, that is so interesting.
0: Crazy,
1: okay.
0: Right?
1: Let's go outside.
0: Let's go out there after you.
1: Thank you. What's your go-to drink order?
0: Alcoholic or non-alcoholic?
1: Either.
0: Tequila, alcoholically, and non-alcoholic, honestly, water and sometimes lemonade.
1: All right.
0: I'm feeling crazy.
1: Okay. Go-to dessert order.
0: Chocolate, cake, anything, chocolate.
1: Podcast or audiobooks?
0: Audiobooks.
1: Instagram or TikTok?
0: TikTok, because there's really funny videos on there.
1: Who's your music icon?
0: Madonna, Michael Jackson, Prince, you know, the undeniable, obvious ones.
1: Do you remember the first song you memorized all the lyrics to?
0: Cinderella by the Cheetah Girls.
1: And who would you say were your earliest inspirations?
0: I was a huge Disney Channel fan. So, you know, when we got cable TV, after we didn't have cable TV, I was like, Disney Channel's the greatest thing ever in the entire world, which it is and was. But, you know, Cheetah Girls, High School Musical, Hannah Montana is really the reason that I'm here. I was like in my own Disney Channel movie in my bathroom all the time.
1: We are getting super countryside with bucolic ponds.
0: It's really beautiful, right? That plant is not real. I wish it was. I got here and I was like, I'm pretty sure I'm in Pandora in Avatar. But it is beautiful, right?
1: It is. When did you know that you wanted to be a performer?
0: Honestly, the day that I auditioned for X Factor. Because before that was the first time I ever really performed in front of a large group of people. I was so shy. I didn't even perform in front of my family before then. And that was the first time I was like, oh, this is kind of cool. Like, I can do this without passing out.
1: Did it seem like that was your first time?
0: Yeah.
1: What is the hardest part about performing to a live audience?
0: Working through nerves. And making nerves your friend and making them, turning them into fuel has been something that I've really learned to do the past few years, because I definitely, like I told you, I still get super, super nervous because I care so much about it. So like really getting that under control.
1: How does the vibe of an audience affect your performance?
0: It's everything. I mean, I feel like I've performed in both extremes. I've performed in front of an audience that absolutely did not care about me. And in the beginning, I was like, but then you're like, you know what? I'm going to try and connect with everybody here and just and do my best. But then it's like when I'm performing for my fans on tour that they're like, they're, you know, I feel so much love from them. And they're like singing the lyrics and they're crying. And I'm like, everybody here is my family and we are all one. And I love these people.
1: That's so sweet.
0: It's the best. Euphoric.
1: What's the most memorable fan interaction that you've ever had in your life?
0: Ooh, recently I was in a meet and greet and I was talking to one of my fans. Her name is Steph. Mm-hmm. She was going through a really bad, you know, painful period of anxiety.
1: Sure.
0: And actually at the time I was going through a really bad period of anxiety too. And we were talking about it and I just remember hugging her and I was crying and we were like, I just felt really, you know, connected with her. And a few months later she told me that she was doing a lot better and now I'm doing a lot better too. And just having an honest conversation about that, I just felt like, you know, it's like one of those moments where I was, you know, really connecting with someone.
1: Well, that's really, really sweet.
0: Wait, can I show you something really cool?
1: Yeah, let's do it.
0: Oh, come here.
1: Okay. Gryffindor or Slytherin?
0: Gryffindor! And I definitely rig all the Harry Potter quizzes to get Gryffindor, even though I know I'm a Hufflepuff.
1: Okay.
0: Hufflepuffs are good, too.
1: Rachel or Phoebe?
0: Phoebe.
1: Selena or Whitney?
0: Litany. I don't know. I gotta pick both.
1: I heard that you don't curse in front of your audiences. Tell me why.
0: Because my sister's 10 years younger than me, and when I started this, I was 15, and she was 5, and, you know, obviously she's around me when I'm working a lot and singing, you
1: that
0: know, was singing my songs, and I just didn't want to, I just didn't, I don't know, I'm just really mindful of her and therefore, like, all my kid audience. It's just a personal choice. I just want to,
1: What's your favorite curse word anyway? Okay, what are you gonna show me?
0: Do you wanna see? Look, there's koi fish
1: Where?
0: In this pond.
1: Oh.
0: Did
1: yeah,
0: you
1: it is.
0: You see them over there?
1: Yeah, right there.
0: Did you know that koi fish live to be 200 years old?
1: You are full of trivia.
0: Especially if you feed them. You wanna feed them?
1: Oh my god, this,
0: here,
1: this is great.
0: Here, take this.
1: I've never done this before.
0: Yeah.
1: I'm a master.
0: One, two, three.
1: Fish feeder. Eat that fish.
0: Oh yeah. I'm feeding
1: now. Okay. Mila, I heard you were really shy as a child.
0: Oh,
1: is this
0: yeah.
1: true?
0: Oh my God, yeah. I would cry when people sang happy birthday to me. I was so overwhelmed. I would go to family parties and get so overwhelmed that I just started crying.
1: Well, you overcame that pretty well.
0: Well, I still kind of do it, but you know, but it's, I keep it more under control now.
1: But what gave you the courage to sing in spite of social anxiety like that?
0: I think it's just because, honestly, it's just what I love to do mm-hmm. most in the world. And I was like, well, if I want to do this, then I need to overcome this. And, you know, I feel like I have. Like, I think that I'm introverted by nature and can still get a little bit shy sometimes, but I think that's normal.
1: Yep.
0: And something that you could totally, you know, you could totally control.
1: Yeah. Whose work has really, really made a profound impact on you?
0: Ooh, Beyonce. I spent the last whole year, before every performance, I would listen to Homecoming, and just watching that documentary, it just felt so meaningful and important and connected to humanity and what's real in the world. And I was just really inspired by her strength.
1: Yeah.
0: And I think that she's incredible.
1: Do you ever read press about yourself?
0: Absolutely not.
1: No.
0: Never. I would never. Nobody could ever make me do that.
1: Why?
0: Because it just hurts. It just, you know, it hurts my soul, and I know that if I want to be happy and if I want to be myself and stay true to myself and true to people, I know that I can't read those things about myself, because how can it not hurt?
1: Yeah.
0: It would hurt everybody and anybody.
1: No, it's true. What's the thing that you're most proud of off stage?
0: The thing that I'm most proud of off stage?
1: Yeah.
0: I think that the most important thing to me is to do the right thing and do the good thing. And I feel like I have a good sense of, like, I think that's the only thing that matters to me in the world. Even if I'm unsuccessful and fail at everything, if I know that I'm, you know, treating people the right way and doing, you know, following kind of my morals, then I feel proud of myself as a person.
1: Now, you've spoken directly to dreamers from the stage.
0: Yeah.
1: What's something you want dreamers and immigrants to hear today?
0: That you are not alone and that you are supported and heard and seen by a lot of people.
1: And besides that issue, what's a cause that's near and dear to your heart?
0: the earth and climate change and everything that's going on right now, and just being, you know, just what that's going to do in the future generations.
2: Camila, tea's ready.
0: Oh my God, do you want to have some chamomile relaxing delicious tea?
1: Oh my gosh, it's so British of you.
0: I know.
1: You've turned British.
0: Well, actually, English breakfast would be the British thing.
1: Oh, that's right.
0: Of me, but chamomile is kind of my favorite, not going to lie.
1: Okay.
0: Oh my God.
1: What?
0: There's ducks over there, and we're going to feed
1: them. There's a family of ducks.
0: Oh my God. Okay.
1: Oh my gosh.
0: Here's the truth, right? Yep. So I came into this house, and they were like, there's ducks every morning, and I've never, ever seen them. I have my duck food ready, and I've never seen them until today. So you're like my good luck charm.
1: I'm so lucky.
0: Oh my God.
1: I'm a lucky duck.
0: Oh my God. We're
1: okay.
0: Lucky ducks.
1: But we're going to keep answering questions.
0: Okay.
1: Kicks or heels?
0: Kicks.
1: Smoky eye or pastel palette? Whoa!
0: Ooh!
1: Oh my God!
0: Oh my God! Thank God I'm not like my grandma who has an actual fear of birds.
1: Oh my gosh!
0: Oh my God!
1: I did not sign up for this, Camila.
0: They're shy. You want to talk about shy? That they're shy.
1: Okay. Wow.
0: Oh, that was really cool though, huh?
1: That was beautiful.
0: It's kind of magical.
1: Okay. We have to get back to the questions.
0: Okay. Oh, sweating.
1: Oh, me too. dress or pants?
0: Dress.
1: Mini or maxi?
0: Maxi?
1: Okay.
0: Maxi.
1: Leather or lace?
0: Lace.
1: Would you rather swim in a beach, or do you imagine yourself skiing in the Alpines?
0: Honestly, no. I'm from Miami, and even this being outside fully bundled is too cold for me.
1: All right. Whose fashion advice do you listen to before anyone else?
0: My mom's, because she always tells me when I look like a homeless person when I'm leaving the house, and she's like, you cannot do that.
1: Who's your favorite designer?
0: I like Chanel.
1: Which artist's style do you most admire?
0: Rihanna, and I bet even Rihanna would say Rihanna.
1: All right. Do you have any good luck charms?
0: Eugene Fitzherbert, my dog.
1: Ooh, your dog, yes.
0: Yeah.
1: What kind of breed of dog is he?
0: Okay, here's the truth. He's a Pomeranian, and I usually always like big dogs, but he kind of won my heart.
1: Can I meet him?
0: He's not here. He's in Miami.
1: Ah, what a bummer.
0: I know.
1: Now, it's a very unique name for a dog.
0: Thanks.
1: And Eugene is named after a Disney character.
0: Yes, the prince from Tangled, whose name is Flynn Rider, but secretly his name is Eugene Fitzherbert, and I always want to name my dogs Disney characters.
1: Thank you for clarifying that.
0: Absolutely. Hey, we should get some tea.
1: It's getting cold, yep. Okay, so besides tea, what other British customs have you become familiar with?
0: Have you ever had a digestive? It's
1: no?
0: Like a really famous British cookie, and it has chocolate on one side.
1: Okay.
0: It's really good. We're going to have that with our tea right now.
1: Right.
0: You dip it. It melts in your mouth. It's incredible. Also, Cadbury's. Hey, Mama. Chocolate.
1: If you insist.
0: Chocolate buttons are really good. Fish and chips dunked in a lot of vinegar. That's what they don't tell you, is that you got to dunk it in vinegars. Nando's with peri-peri sauce. I'm moving here.
1: You are loving it here.
0: I love it.
1: All right, but besides England, what country has the best cuisine?
0: I think Italy. Yeah, I just love to pig out over some Italian food. It's actually one of the most glorious things in the world to me, personally.
1: And what's on a Camila Cabello curated menu?
0: I would say breakfast, huge breakfast, pancakes, chilaquiles, all of that stuff. Lunch, Cuban food, rice, plantains, beans. Dinner, huge Italian food, lots of cheese, Mexican, Cuban, Italian, Indian. Those are my favorite foods right now.
1: All right. Now, I notice you're sewing.
0: Yeah, so what? Get it? Just forget I said that. Just edit that out.
1: We're not going to edit that out. Oh, why are you sewing, Camila?
0: It's actually movie prep, and you will know when you see it.
1: Is Cinderella sewing in the movie?
0: I won't say anything else.
1: Oh my God.
0: You've already gotten
1: you
0: a lot out
1: you hear
0: of
1: that,
0: me.
1: Blogs?
0: You've gotten 73 pieces of information out of me.
1: All right, so what are you most excited about in this role? Tell me.
0: That Cinderella inspires me. I love living in her magical world where she believes in dreams and she believes in love and she believes in everything good, because I want to be like that. I want to be that as much as I can.
1: What do you most have in common with Cinderella?
0: I think just that. I think that we want to see the magic in life, and we will relentlessly keep fighting for our dreams.
1: I don't think we have enough mom in this episode. Sinu!
0: I agree.
1: What question should I ask your daughter?
0: Sweet mama!
2: What is your favorite thing about our relationship?
0: Ooh, my favorite thing about our relationship is that she's my best friend. And you are, I always say this, but you're the better half of my brain. And I just feel like if I can get to where you are as a woman, I will be really happy in life, because I think that you're so strong and so kind and so grounded in what's important, and at the same time, so full of hope And I think that you're really magical. And not to get emo, but I will. Wow. But yeah, I love you. Love you, bro.
1: That is so sweet. You are definitely selling that to wipe the tears off of my face.
0: Yeah. Here you go.
1: What's the biggest lesson that you've learned from your mother?
0: The biggest lesson, I would say, above all, she's always reminded me that we only have one life and that it's your job to fight for your happiness. It's your responsibility to fight for your happiness. And nobody and nothing will do that for you. You have to fight for it yourself. And so, yeah, I think that's the biggest lesson. But obviously, yeah. I get one every 20 minutes because that's how often I have my nervous breakdowns as a 22-year-old.
1: One thing that blows my mind is that you're an international pop star, but you're also one of the most down-to-earth people.
0: Thanks.
1: How do you pull that off?
0: I really think I just got lucky with I'm surrounded by people that, like I said, just keep me close to what's real. And keep me, you know, like the John Mayer song, Where the Light Is. And, you know, it's human sometimes to fall off that path and to, you know, get caught up in things that don't matter and aren't real. But what's real is really love and being good to people. And that's very simple. And I think that the people around me constantly remind me that and are keeping me in that direction and make me motivated to stay in that
1: Sweet.
0: Direction.
1: And a few of your music videos have over 1 billion views. That's 1/7 of the planet.
0: That's so weird and crazy.
1: How does it make you feel? How does it make you feel when you look at these view counts?
0: It's weird. I mean, it's crazy because I just think of myself as a little girl and I would never picture me being able to do something like that. So it just goes to show you, shy kids, you can do anything.
1: You hear that, shy kids?
0: Yes.
1: Okay, now, your upbringing. You split your time between Cuba and Mexico City.
0: Yeah.
1: How did you feel about moving back and forth so much growing up?
0: Well, I don't remember because I was so young, but I asked my mom this the other day and she was like, yeah, I remember you feeling sad because you would be surrounded by a group of people in Cuba and then we would have to leave to Mexico and you wouldn't see them again. So I imagine that it was kind of hard for me, but yeah, but I don't really remember.
1: ¿Cuál es la cosa más cubana de ti?
0: Wow, Spanish.
1: Yeah, you like that.
0: Very impressive. La cosa más cubana de mí es que soy muy cariñosa, muy encimosa. Mm. Very like a koala. I want to cuddle things.
1: Entonces, ¿cuál es la cosa más mexicana de ti?
0: Cosa más mexicana de mí, mi sentido del humor.
1: Last question. Question number 73. I'm so sorry, this is breaking mi corazón.
0: But breaking mi corazón también.
1: All right, last question.
0: Yeah.
1: What are the chances of me getting a cameo in Cinderella? Prince Charming, what do you think?
0: I don't know, I wish I could do that for you, man. I wish I could.
1: Okay.
0: But you know what I can do?
1: Yeah.
0: I could take you on... The ducks are back! I could take you on the set of Cinderella, and we could see the ducks before we go.
1: Okay, off to see the ducks.
0: Let's go!
1: Let's go!
0: I'll bring the show.
1: Yes!

0: Here I am doing the first ever remote 73 questions via video call.
1: With me!
0: With you. It's a miracle of technology. I've also never interviewed a world-renowned relationship therapist before, and given the situation of things, I thought this could be appropriate.
1: You're gonna get a private session, is that what it is?
0: Yep, a totally private session for me, plus everyone else watching. So, the first thing I'd like to ask is, am I finding you safe and well right now?
1: Yes, very much so. Thanks a lot.
0: That's great. And what's the biggest ray of hope for you at the moment?
1: That I'll be able to touch my children again. I'm kind of touch hungry.
0: Are you still seeing your patients at all?
1: More than ever. Yes, I am working very hard and seeing a lot of patients at this moment.
0: Would you say there's a central or recurring theme that's coming from pretty much all of your clients right now?
1: I think that, you know, one theme is that people either feel that they are on top of each other 24/7, way too much together, craving space, and others who are longing for connection because there is too much space between them and their loved ones, or they don't have one close to them at this moment. So that's probably the main tension I get.
0: Now, you became well known for your TED Talks on long-term relationships and intimacy. And I checked recently, they have like 30 million views, which is so crazy. But how has your life changed the most since being in the public eye?
1: Well, I get to talk to you and go from my office to Vogue. That's a change, you know?
0: Well, this is definitely a big deal for me, that's for sure. But what would you say is the biggest personal challenge that you find yourself going through?
1: At this moment, I would say the challenge for me is, how do I go back and forth between my fears and my hopefulness?
0: What's the most frequent question that pretty much every single person is asking you right now?
1: How to find a way to maintain the space between two people so that desire can continue to thrive.
0: And are you making any particularly important observations about relationships in this moment?
1: I think that people are finding that, here's the thing, every couple is going to either see the cracks in their relationship, or every family, or they are going to see the light that shines through the cracks.
0: Okay, now, there's gonna be plenty more advice questions later. Don't you worry, it's coming. But tell me, Esther, what's the first thing that you did this morning?
1: I had my cup of coffee.
0: And what is one daily ritual that you recommend for everyone to try?
1: I think at this moment, we wake up, we put our feet on the floor, we keep them grounded, we open our chest, and we breathe deep, and we expand, and we experience the spaciousness and the life inside of us.
0: And what were you doing the very second that I called?
1: I was working.
0: You're always working. I would imagine you're always working. Is that right?
1: Not always, but a lot at this moment. Yes, it helps me.
0: And is that where you get your work done? Right there?
1: In the kitchen, at this table, same spot, 2 months.
0: Show me that kitchen. Let's see that kitchen.
1: Of my kitchen?
0: Give me a little tour. Yeah.
1: Voila. Here we go.
0: That's nice. That's nice. And what's a typical meal that you're preparing in that kitchen?
1: Way too many vegetables with olive oil and garlic. I can't take it anymore.
0: And who is a historical person that you would resurrect to enjoy a meal in that kitchen?
1: Oh, the perfect person for these days is Albert Camus, who wrote The Plague.
0: Oh, that's a good answer. And Esther, what's your favorite museum?
1: Insel Hamburg in Germany.
0: What is your favorite film?
1: There is no such a thing. I have many movies that I adore.
0: You're such a connoisseur, you don't have a favorite film. Look at that. And who is your favorite musical artist?
1: Oh, I think I grew up really with Johann Sebastian Bach.
0: Ah, good choice. Now, Esther, how would you describe you?
1: Intense.
0: I read somewhere that you're referred to as the patron saint of relationships, which is quite the name. Would you say that you're a believer of this title?
1: I mean, dear, we should never take oneself so seriously. No.
0: Okay, well, thanks for setting that record straight. But do you think that there's any misconception that you'd like to clear up about you or what you do as a profession?
1: Being a therapist is a very lonely profession. And every therapist gets to experience some of the same things as the people that they work with. We are no different.
0: Yeah. And what do you think is the biggest way that relationships will be forever changed because of this massive crisis that we're going through?
1: I think that the inability to touch, to come close to people, is going to fundamentally alter, you know, in the fact that we have to walk with masks. We can't see faces. We can't really make the connections that we are used to make. We're going to have to learn a new language.
0: And that may be easy or difficult for people, depending. But in what ways do you think this pandemic has shifted your own personal priorities or your own personal perspective?
1: I used to make plans for 1 or 2 years in advance. That is no longer the case.
0: No way. No one needs their calendars right now. Definitely know what that feels like. But what's the first thing that you want to do when you can make plans once this is over?
1: I'm going to go home in New York City, and I hope to get on a plane very soon.
0: I feel you on that one, Esther. So I did something weird recently. I started reading War and Peace. Apparently, that's a thing right now. But what do you recommend I do when I finish that book? What should I read?
1: Look, I'm reading currently Elif Shafak, 10 minutes, 38 seconds in a strange new world. But I'm also reading another book that's actually really, I think, very interesting for the moment, because it's about 1,000 adventures, big and small. It's called The Bucket List.
0: Okay.
1: I never would read such a book. But really, since I can't go anywhere, I'm like just dreaming away.
0: Never has imagination been more important than right at this moment. So, tell me, Freud or Jung?
1: Jung.
0: Seinfeld or Friends?
1: I've never watched either.
0: You gotta be kidding me. You haven't seen that?
1: I'm not from here, sorry.
0: All right, I'll give you a pass. What is your opinion on horoscopes?
1: When a horoscope reading is well done, it is inspiring. It's clever.
0: Huh, so you're a fan of horoscopes?
1: I love intuitive readings. Coffee mug, tea leaves, horoscopes, give it to me.
0: Okay. Now, Esther, what you say to people at this moment depends on their situation. And so many people watching this interview are going through their own unique thing, obviously. But if I list a bunch of scenarios, are you okay to react to them and maybe offer some thoughts?
1: Let's go.
0: Okay, let's go.
1: Yeah.
0: So what would you say to a person who is living alone with their daughter and their son-in-law?
1: Keep your precious observations to yourself and try not to get involved in the other couple's dynamics.
0: And what would you say to a couple living together who are in the midst of a divorce?
1: You've got a task to accomplish, which means to deal with the confinement together. How you currently are feeling about each other is no longer a priority.
0: And what would you say to parents who are at home having to homeschool while work at the same time?
1: I admire you. I'm so glad I'm on a different stage. It's tough.
0: What would you say to a long-distance couple having no idea when they're going to see each other again?
1: Use your imagination, people. Use your imagination to maintain all the connections. The most beautiful love poems have been written by people who never knew when they would meet again.
0: And what would you say to a person who lives in an environment where there's domestic violence?
1: As best you can, identify the resources that are local to you and that you can reach out, have code words so that people can know when you are in serious danger.
0: What would you say to that person who is completely alone right now?
1: Try to find 2 people, even from your past, from your history, that you don't know well from work, that you can reach out to on a daily basis. And if you don't have those, make sure to look in the next door neighbors and see who needs any help. If you can help somebody, you will be useful, you will have purpose, and you won't be nearly as alone.
0: What would you say to a person who has a secret and torrid love affair with their food delivery person?
1: You're going to have to use your imagination, dear.
0: I'm asking for a friend. How would you describe your scenario, Esther?
1: My own scenario?
0: Yeah.
1: I am here. I've never spent that much time with my husband in my entire 30-something years together. It's been a treat, actually.
0: That's great. That's Jack, right?
1: That's Jack, indeed, yes.
0: Where is Jack? Jack, make a cameo in this interview.
1: Jack.
0: Jack.
1: He's a little bit more shy than me, Jack.
0: Oh, he's shy. You know? I want to still get him to participate, right?
1: Can you, whoa.
0: Jack's behind the camera. Jack's hiding behind the camera.
1: Jack, actually, you know, he paints, you know, and when he needs his space, he closes his door and he goes into his own creative mind. And that's how we manage to have space between the two of us, because we're in a tiny place right now.
0: Well, whatever works for you guys, right? Let's take a look at some of these paintings.
2: Sure.
0: But what was the last thing that made the two of you guys laugh?
1: How much and how fast I fill up garbage cans and then refuse to empty them. Very prosaic.
0: Hey, as long as that makes you guys laugh together. Now, Jack, there you are. How long have you been painting for?
2: Oh, my whole life.
0: And Esther, what's your favorite painting that Jack's made?
1: I mean, I'm not having favorite ones here, but I'm going to look at a couple of the more recent ones, you know?
0: Okay, let's take a look. Let's get in there,
1: Jack. Because here we are actually building a studio, and so it's very small paintings on paper right now, and I know he's waiting to burst out on big canvas.
0: All right, Jack, get down a little bit on there. Bring that in. Let's take a look at your paintings
1: I like this one, actually, quite a bit.
0: That too. That's nice. Now, Jack is a psychologist and a trauma expert. Are you guys constantly in each other's heads? How does it work?
1: It works like this. He deals with pain and I deal with pleasure. And on occasion, we meet.
0: Well, I guess that means you have a successful formula if you can celebrate your 35th anniversary together. Congratulations.
1: Thank you.
0: Jack, you just tilt the camera down just a little bit. Thanks. Now, what do you think is better for you guys now than, say, a decade ago?
1: Oh, we have basically stopped trying to change each other.
0: You stopped trying?
1: That'll go a long way.
0: Oh, now it's a shame that you guys are separated from your sons right now. What do you miss most about being around your sons?
1: Holding them, probably.
0: Yeah. Now, Jack, this is your opportunity to ask your wife a question. Go for it.
2: How's it been being out in the country, Esther?
1: The transformation will be complete when I learn to garden. This is what's going to happen. I mean, I'm the total urban person, and here I'm going to be, you know, cultivating my little garden, my vegetable garden.
0: Well, I would imagine now is a good time to get a green thumb.
1: You know, right? Voltaire used to say, everybody needs to be able to cultivate their own garden. Il faut pouvoir cultiver son jardin. This is what's going to happen.
0: Okay, make it happen. God. Let's keep going. Let's go in the other room. So what's teaching you right now, Esther?
1: What's teaching me right now is I listen intensely to what people are telling me, to the dramas of other people's lives, and I discuss it with a lot of colleagues. I mean, I make sure that, you know, I'm supported by my own tribe.
0: What's confusing you at the moment?
1: What's confusing me? The fact that I have Trump and Fauci saying completely different things to each other.
0: What is inspiring you right now?
1: I'm inspired when I think that there is such creativity going on and that there will be life after destruction, as it has always been.
0: Mm. Now, you grew up in Antwerp, Belgium. Mm-hmm. What do you miss most about there?
1: French fries, because they're not French.
0: Now, in Antwerp, you call them pommes frites, right?
1: Des pommes frites, exactement.
0: I promise that I'm going to stop speaking French right now. But you often speak about being the daughter of Holocaust survivors. In what ways has their experience informed your entire worldview?
1: I think that this distinction between the difference about not being dead versus being alive and about how one maintains that erotic connection has been a most important lesson from them.
0: Would you say that parents are the most influential people in our lives?
1: Yeah, definitely. They're among them.
0: Okay, we're going to switch gears. This is a big switching gears because I need to know. Kittens or puppies?
1: Puppies.
0: Heels or flats?
1: Heels.
0: What are you binge watching these days?
1: I just watched Unorthodox.
0: Oh, that's a good one. Unorthodox is a good one.
1: And I'm going to be watching Normal People.
0: There's a lot of content to get through these days. But what do you consider to be the number one most important mental health practice right now?
1: At this moment, mutual support. Mass mutual reliance. People reaching out to each other.
0: Has a new world that we're in changed any aspect of the conventional wisdom that goes into your field?
1: Well, you know, we used to look at digital devices and think that they were keeping people apart. Mm. At this moment, they are actually bringing people together.
0: No, they really are.
1: And I would say that one of the other most important changes in relationships is the experience of people not being able to accompany their loved ones in their final hours.
0: Yeah. And who do you think is better equipped to cope? Is it the people who've experienced trauma or it's those people who haven't experienced trauma? What would you say?
1: Could be both. Some people have experienced trauma earlier on and they are well prepared for a world that is in chaos and disorder. And for other people, they have been too challenged and they cannot actually resist and cope in this moment. Mm. Both ends.
0: Okay, now for people who equate self-care with self-indulgence, what do you say to those people?
1: Mistake. There's two words. There's a reason for it. Self-care is the ability to be able to basically cultivate your own awareness, your own needs, and your ability to see yourself as a flawed individual and still hold yourself in high regard. And you alternate that with your attention to others. It's I and thou, me and you, that make us.
0: Like so many people I talk to, I feel this pressure to do something with this experience, to transform it into something. What do you think is the best way for us to make, quote unquote, use of this dramatic event?
1: Look, I do think that there is a moment now where people are sharpening their priorities, but I also think that it's important to not always have this tyranny of having to look at the silver lining, of learning something, of promoting growth to it. You know, there is a possibility of being able to just complain in this moment. A good old kvetch that just says, this is really tough. This is not the world that we ever imagined we would live in, without constantly thinking that there is growth and positivity to be drawn from it. That's my point of view today.
0: That's super insightful. Now, Esther, you and I may be on a video call, but I can still see the fact that you're wearing some pretty awesome jewelry.
1: Yeah.
0: That you have. Yeah. That's on your hand, too. Yeah. That's really, really great.
1: These bracelets.
0: Ah, interesting. And what is the significance or the story behind this bracelet?
1: I met a woman. Her name is Yafit. 23 years ago, the day I came out of the hospital with my baby on the street. And we started talking, and I've been wearing her jewelry ever since. It's called Goldish. She's in New York City. And I just love the thought that I have this thing that accompanies me on my hand. And it's become a type of a talisman for me.
0: Do you think that there's a connection between things like daily routines or the clothes that people wear?
1: Oh, yeah, absolutely.
0: That contribute to a general sense of positivity right now for us.
1: Yeah, we need to maintain routine, rituals, and boundaries so that we can keep a sense of structure, a sense of predictability, and a sense of hope.
0: Now, Esther, you are not just known for having a distinguished career or completing an amazing amount of research. You also have some interesting trivia about you. I found out that you went to America and you hitchhiked across the entire country.
1: For 2 months.
0: Ha! Huh. What is the craziest thing that happened on that trip?
1: Man, I saw this country like I will never see it again because I just followed the kindness of strangers of all walks of life you can imagine. You know, it's a long time ago, and I just loved every minute of it. I remember it in details.
0: And I also find it very interesting that you speak 9 languages. Is that right?
1: It is.
0: What would people say is the most surprising language that you speak?
1: Yiddish.
0: Yiddish?
1: Yiddish. Have you ever heard of Yiddish?
0: Of course I've heard of Yiddish. Yes, I mean, yo.
1: Yes.
0: Yo. Yeah, that's all I know is just yo. That's the only word I know how to say.
1: Yo, yo.
0: Yo. Now, I don't need to broadcast the fact that you have 2 amazing podcasts and a New York Times bestseller. I think I just broadcasted it right there anyway. But what is the most important meaning that people derive from the work that you do?
1: I think that, you know, my motto is that the quality of your relationships will determine the quality of your life. And for that, you need a vocabulary to be able to access the difficult conversations with the people of your life. And my work is about helping people do that. And the podcast allows you to listen in on other people's conversations in Where Should We Begin, but then see yourself reflected in the mirror and then have the vocabulary to be able to have those difficult, courageous conversations that we all desperately want to have.
0: So Esther, what is the next New York Times bestselling book that you're currently working on?
1: I'm not working on a book. I'm working on a documentary exploring the realm of sexuality.
0: Well, I'm excited to watch that when it's ready. But Esther, this is a shame. We've arrived at question number 73. I just want you to know, though, that you're not going to escape me asking for a little personal advice in my own current situation.
1: I told you at the beginning.
0: You knew this was coming from the beginning. Yes,
1: I knew. I'm waiting.
0: I'm not even going to say it's for a friend. This is clearly
1: I know
0: advice.
1: Somebody.
0: Okay, here we go. So what do you suggest I do if I'm living at home with my parents and they're subjecting me to going through bins of my childhood memorabilia in their basement in a perpetual memory lane that evokes a scene out of Groundhog Day?
1: Hey, listen, I think that many people are in a state of regression at this moment. You know, people forgot that there's been 10 years between the last time that they lived at home. But I also think that what would be a unique opportunity is for you to ask them, what are the moments that stand out for them as parents when they raised you, and the challenges and the celebrations and the glories and the pains. Because the day they're not there, and if one day you have your own kids, you're going to really want to remember not just what it was like to be a child, but what it was like to be your own parent.
0: Now that is some personal advice right there. Thank you so much, Esther. Esther,
1: say
0: love
1: hello
0: that.
1: From me to them.
0: Oh, I will. And I want to thank you for doing this. It's incredible that we're able to have you and the subject material be a part of 73 Questions. And we did it. It's our first remote 73 Questions. Awesome
1: it's
0: job.
1: It's an honor. Thanks a lot.
0: It's an honor for me, too.
1: Bye.
0: Thank
3: yeah,
0: you, Esther.
3: Come on in.
0: Hey, Stormy.
4: Hi.
5: Joe, how are ya?
6: Hey.
0: Hey, Alicia.
5: Hey.
0: Look who it is, Olivia Rodrigo.
5: Hey, how are ya?
7: Welcome.
8: Let's do this.
0: 73 Questions, Nicki Minaj, this is happening. Let's do this.
6: Come on in, Vogue.
8: What's something you could share about your co-stars, Tom Holland and Jake Gyllenhaal?
9: That when they are together, no one else exists.
0: What's the craziest thing a fan has ever done?
10: Well, a fan has asked me to legitimately adopt them.
0: What's your favorite curse word?
11: Favorite curse word? Fuck ass.
0: What's the strangest thing you've seen someone do at one of your shows?
12: A middle-aged woman drink too much, pass out, then piss herself while she got carried out. Vegas, obviously.
0: What's your guilty pleasure?
13: My is smelling my f***.
0: Who would you say is the real-life Gossip Girl?
14: Mark Zuckerberg.
8: Can you show me a hidden talent?
15: No.
8: How do you feel about jumping in this pool?
15: There is absolutely no chance in hell. I'm not even wearing my bathers.
8: Just do it!
15: Shut up, babe.
0: Troy, I'm gonna do this with you. Don't worry.
15: Okay, fine. I'm going in with my clothes on.
0: All right. 3, 2, 1. And that's going in the history books. When did you first hear the sound of your own voice on the radio?
16: When I was working at Red Lobster, maybe 17 years ago.
0: What's a phrase that you just say way too much?
17: Slay. It's a little cringe.
0: And what was your go-to order at the bodega?
18: My go-to order at the bodega was ham and cheese on a roll with an orange drink, if you know, you know, and a small bag of chips.
0: What's the least true rumor about you?
19: They're all true.
0: What's her favorite sport?
17: I don't really like sports, but I'll say hockey, because they're, you know, hot. They look hot.
9: Girls, can we do the dance? Because Vogue want to see it. You ready?
8: That's right.
9: Yeah? All right.
8: Okay.
9: 5, 6, 7, 8. You happy, Vogue?
0: Who's the best dressed person that you know?
14: Stormy.
20: Benito, ¿te gustan trabalenguas?
21: Trabalenguas.
20: Mm-hmm. ¿Los quieres intentar?
21: Qué random.
20: Okay.
21: Trabalenguas.
20: Primero en español.
21: Este diablo. Tres tristes tigres. Ah, llame. Hombre.
0: What's the strangest thing you've done to prepare for a role?
22: Wax my ass.
0: Who's the scariest villain of all time?
23: Donald Trump.
24: Hey, what would you say is the greatest fashion trend of all time?
22: I'll probably get a lot of flack for this, but I'm gonna say clothes. And could you please take your feet off the couch? Don't think Lenny's not gonna hear about that.
0: Do you ever go back and watch old episodes of The Sweet Life?
25: When I'm drunk or feeling really narcissistic, yeah.
0: Now, what's the rest of your day looking like?
26: I just have a couple Zoom meetings. Mm-hmm. You know, the ones where you like only get dressed from here up.
0: What would be your song to walk down the aisle to?
27: What aisle are we talking about? You talking about the aisle to get some chicken wings? You talking about the aisle down the private jet? I like
0: any
27: to walk
0: aisle.
27: Down the private jet aisle.
0: Okay.
27: To Shake That Laffy Taffy by D4L.
0: What good is an interview if I'm not gonna...
28: You gonna get down
0: I'm
28: with
0: not
28: me?
0: Gonna do a duet with you.
28: Come on, let's get
0: okay,
28: it.
0: Okay, let's get it. Okay, what's the most outrageous thing you've ever worn, Michael?
29: Let you in. What's the most outrageous thing I've ever worn?
30: Oh, I know right away. It's that orange plaid suit that you wore.
29: I was trying to take a fashion risk.
0: Who's one actress you're dying to meet?
31: Jennifer Lawrence, because we both fell down the stairs.
0: What's one skill you wish you had, but you don't?
32: I wish I could sing. Okay.
0: Can you say anything in a foreign language?
33: Es complicado para explicar.
0: Do you have a hidden talent?
34: Yeah, I can make bird noises.
0: Prove it.
8: All right, what advice would you give to anyone who wants to become a singer?
1: Get a good lawyer.
8: Priyanka, I heard that you perform your own stunts on set. What's been your most dangerous accident?
1: I got electrocuted on set once, which was pretty crazy. And I cut myself today. Sorry.
8: Who would you love to do a love scene with?
2: The Rock. Finish what we started.
8: Can you show me a magic trick?
3: Yes. Okay, here we go. Ready?
8: Uh-huh.
3: Alakabooty! Whoa!
8: And what's your schedule like these days?
3: Do you really want to know?
8: This is going to be scary.
3: Let's see.
8: Okay.
3: Okay, Google. Read me my last text.
4: Gigi, your schedule is pretty easy. After your shoot, meet us at JFK for Paris, London, Berlin, Rome, Saint-Tropez, the island nation of Nauru, Antarctica, and Des Moines, Iowa. See you at the airport.
3: There you have it.
8: Okay, wow. Vine or YouTube?
3: Vine.
8: Can you show me your best magic trick?
5: You want a magic trick? I mean...
8: Lay it on me. The disappearing thumb thing. Yeah. Come on, that's not your
5: like
8: best
5: it?
8: Magic trick.
5: Well.
8: Like, it can't be your... Were you texting Justin when I arrived?
6: No, I was actually ordering Postmates.
8: If you could bring back one look from your 20s, what would it be?
7: None. Have you seen those Spice Girls films?
8: What phrase defines how you live your life?
10: Hashtag IDGAF.
8: All right, Iggy, follow me on this one. If your stage name was your favorite Disney character plus the name of your elementary school you went to, what would your stage name be?
10: My stage name would be Ariel Mullumbimby.
8: What goes through your mind as you're being photographed?
10: Be fierce, be fierce, be fierce, but don't be too fierce, because apparently it really freaks people out.
8: NSYNC or One Direction?
10: Harry Styles.
8: Can you show me something awesome on this trampoline?
6: Sure.
8: That was pretty impressive.
6: Thanks.
8: Yeah. And what's something interesting you're yet to try that you'd love to master?
33: I've already tried, but I'd love to master a headstand. Let me show you.
8: Okay. You're gonna need the practice.
11: Big question, which belt?
10: It's a tough call. They're both so different. I'm sorry, who asked her?
8: Can you say the most American thing in an American accent?
10: Hey y'all.
8: Can you show me your best lightsaber move with this lightsaber?
10: I have to save most of them for the film, but just a little flourish.
8: Not bad. What one celebrity is on the dream list to stop the car for?
2: Beyonce.
8: Which Italian word do you wish English speakers would stop saying incorrectly?
12: Versace. Is Versace.
8: True or false? You preferred wearing boys' uniforms when you were in grade school.
6: True.
8: Who's the cooler dad?
2: I am.
8: What's your favorite type of cuisine?
6: Let me show you.
8: Sure. Boom! That is a lot of Skittles. What are your favorite rap lyrics?
12: We want a lady in the street, but a freak in the bed.
8: Can you yell the answer to the next question outside of this window right here?
6: Yeah, absolutely.
8: What's your favorite dessert?
6: I don't like dessert, okay?
8: What was a book you read because everyone else in the world was reading it?
6: 50 Shades of Grey.
8: Can you show me a little salsa move?
6: Oh, me turn first? Bam. Now, you second.
8: Would you still say that you are an introvert?
2: Yes, which is why a one-take 73 questions situation is not necessarily in my comfort zone.
8: What's your biggest pet peeve?
13: Panty lines.
8: Camilla, can you tell me something about you that people do not know?
6: Ooh, I can tell you three things. I don't know why I'm still speaking in a British accent. I actually eat a banana with every single meal. It doesn't matter what it is. Doesn't matter if it's pasta, a sandwich, rice and beans, scrambled eggs, pancakes, pizza. Eat bananas with everything. I can only sleep with socks on because I feel like the boogeyman will lick my feet, if not. And I had a tick in the third grade where I couldn't stop flaring my nostrils. And that I have never confessed publicly before.
8: Do your kids have any nicknames for you?
3: Not that we can say in front of her.
8: Who's the player that you dread playing the most?
15: Rafa Nadal.
8: Who would your three dream dinner party attendees be?
19: Oprah Winfrey, Michelle Obama, and Jesus.
8: What's the Met Gala theme this year?
23: I think it's Oshkosh Bagosh, a retrospective.
8: Okay, show me a hidden talent.
5: You ready?
8: Yes.
5: And then?
8: What? Okay, that is weirding me out.
5: Creepy?
8: Did you ever find animal chin?
34: No, why do you think I built this? Why do you think I'm still out here doing it?
8: And what's an article of clothing you can't live without?
9: I'd say a full body spank, one that goes from my toes to my neck.
0: How close are the girlfriends?
14: Oh, in real life, we're girlfriends. They're through thick and thin.
0: How do you describe yourself?
9: I'm a 6'2" giraffe from the loo.
8: What's the most underrated band of the 90s?
16: Oasis.
0: How do you suggest we drink this tea?
14: Well, I'll be mum, shall I?
0: I have no idea what that means.
14: That means I'll pour.
0: Okay. Who's the epitome of class according to you?
17: Barack Obama.
18: Excellent. Can I get a raise?
20: No.
0: And who is a historical person that you would resurrect to enjoy a meal in that kitchen?
21: Oh, the perfect person for these days is Albert Camus, who wrote The Plague.
0: What did 6-year-old Greta think she would be when she grew up?
31: A nun.
0: What does it mean to be an American today?
22: I'm always having to say, I am so sorry about that. Oh, so sorry.
0: What do you have to say to your internet trolls?
31: You guys seem to have a lot of fucking time on your hands.
14: Great. Let's call it a day.
0: Bye-bye.
31: Bye.
24: Thank you for having me, you guys. I love you so much. This is a dream come true. Mwah, mwah, mwah.
25: Thanks for coming.
0: Best of luck, J-Lo.
26: Thank you. Do you want to have a little...

0: this is the right studio, but I can't see. Greta Gerwig!
1: Hi!
0: I'm here for your 73 question interview.
1: Okay.
0: And the first question is, how did I end up on a studio lot?
1: Well, I find myself here at Sony a lot, doing marketing meetings and saying hi to people, and today I'm here for a screening.
0: When was the last time you actually shot on a soundstage?
1: I shot on a soundstage last in Massachusetts while I was making my movie, Little Women.
0: Cool. And why did you decide to shoot on location for Little Women?
1: Well, for me, Little Women is a sacred text, and I wanted to treat the place where it was written as sacrosanct.
0: Yeah, no, totally. Well, I love the movie, and there have been so many different versions of Little Women over the years. What did you want to avoid in your retelling?
1: I wanted to avoid any hoop skirts or corsets because I find both of those unappealing garments.
0: That completely adds up. And if you could speak to Louisa May Alcott today, what do you think you would ask her?
1: Well, I think I would say, what are those crossed out sections of your journal? What are in the crossed out sections? What happened? Because something did.
0: Well, I didn't read the crossed out sections, but I'm going to take your word for that.
1: I have to make this screening. Can we walk?
0: I'd love to walk. Now, I know it's tricky because this is something very close to you, but what would you say was your favorite scene to shoot from Little Women?
1: My favorite scene was definitely shooting the dancing with Saoirse and Timmy on the porch outside
0: good.
1: Of the party,
0: yep.
1: Just because it was so joyful and wonderful. And it was actually three in the morning in the cold in Massachusetts.
0: I love Saoirse. And I'm going to get back to her later, but who was someone in history that you found to be really inspiring?
1: Someone is dead. Virginia Woolf. Virginia Woolf.
0: Virginia Woolf? Tell me more.
1: What I love about her, so many things I love her writing, but also she was included in the canon because she was just better than everyone.
0: Mm.
1: And I feel like they thought, oh, well, that lady, she's a lady, but she's really great.
0: Is there a story out there that you've longed to see a retelling of?
1: The Bible, but from the point of view of all the women.
0: Now, you've received immense praise for your writing along with an Oscar nomination for Best Adapted Screenplay. Congratulations for that.
1: Thank you.
0: Can you describe your perfect setting and setup for writing?
1: My perfect setup for writing is a place with a bed, a single bed, a bed for just me, because I like to take naps a lot while I'm writing. It would have a slanted ceiling. It would be very small. It would be like a secret door situation, so no one would know when I was in there.

0: there'd be lots of space where I can put stuff up on the wall, lots of books, but cozy and secret.
1: I wasn't expecting that to be so elaborate.
0: Yes. But I have it planned in a notebook.
1: Writing original or adaptive, which do you prefer?
0: Well, original, but I treat it all like it's original, even if I'm adapting something.
1: Now, let me in on a secret. Are you trying to get Saoirse and Timothy to date?
0: Wait, who wouldn't want them to date? They're so good looking.
1: True. Would you direct another period piece?
0: Yes.
1: And what borough would Joe March live in today?
0: Manhattan.
1: What was your first apartment in New York like?
0: My generator just went on.
1: It's the one-take interview, Greta.
0: I lived in the dorms up at Barnard College, Columbia, and then I was on 113th Street in a studio apartment a friend.
1: Oh, and what's your favorite thing to do in New York City on a rare day off?
0: Walking, just tons of walking. Walking from my apartment all the way to the Met, walk around the Met, walk back.
1: And what about Los Angeles?
0: I go to a place where I can walk.
1: You've been living in New York for a while now. How do you know when a home is a home?
0: A home is a home when you have books you've actually read in it.
1: What's a reference only people from Sacramento would understand?
0: The Fabulous 40s. No one knows what that is outside of Sacramento.
1: What did 6-year-old Greta think she would be when she grew up?
0: A nun, because I liked the outfits.
1: What's the role you never got to play but always dreamed of? Come on.
0: Hamlet! Ah. I mean, I still can.
1: I'm not going to do a to be or not to be reference there. But anyway, you dance a bunch in your films. Do you mind showing me your favorite move that you've ever done on camera in any movie?
0: Yeah, but I can't really do it in heels. I mean, it was sort of like, you know, like that like new wave dance. Like that kind of a... You know what I'm talking about?
1: Yes, I do.
0: That thing. Can you dance too?
1: No, I can't. All right, you got me. You got me. I'm doing it.
0: Okay.
1: Let's keep walking. Now, in your career, what's something you initially thought was negative but eventually turned out to be a positive?
0: Well, I was meant to do a sitcom called How I Met Your Dad, and it didn't work. Nobody wanted it, so that seemed bad, but now it's okay. But who knows? It could have been great, and I would have had a better alternate life.
1: What's one movie you've watched over 1,000 times?
0: Singing in the Rain.
1: Why did you watch that 1,000 times?
0: Because it's the most joyful thing I've ever really seen on camera.
1: In 3 words, what's the vibe you try to achieve on a Greta set?
0: Communal, spontaneous, concentrated humor.
1: That's so you. What's the best piece of advice you received as you are starting on a film?
0: You only get to know what you're not doing once, so don't miss it.
1: Wise words.
0: Do you want to steal this golf cart?
1: They let you drive golf carts around
0: here? All right.
1: Okay, you only get to know what you're not doing once, so you don't miss it. Do you still believe in that advice?
0: Definitely. Luckily you get to not know what you're doing on any new film you're doing, so you can be a beginner forever, but yeah, once you do the first one, that's it. Do you want to get in?
1: You're so hospitable. Absolutely. What book most positively shaped your idea of romance?
0: I don't know about positively, but it definitely was shaped by Jane Austen, because she's Jane Austen, and it was what made me think that every guy who was a jerk was actually a super nice guy who wanted to marry me.
1: Very insightful. What book most positively shaped your idea of the world?
0: Positively shaped my idea of the world.
1: Positively shaped.
0: Oh my gosh. I think, I don't know if this counts as positive, but Joan Didion's writing made me think that perhaps the life I was living was worth writing about.
1: Now, why is maintaining your fashion style so important now you're a director?
0: To communicate all of my power.
1: And you have a lot of power.
0: I have so much power, and you can tell by the breadth of my shoulders.
1: I can see. Who's your fashion icon?
0: My friend Sarah's sister, Leah.
1: And what's your favorite piece of vintage clothing in your wardrobe?
0: I have a pair of Converse sneakers that are Converse before it was bought by Nike, and they're the Jack Purcells, and they changed the way they looked. They tried to lie to me and say that they didn't change them, but they did.
1: Oof. Jumpsuit or pantsuit?
0: Jumpsuit.
1: Floral or plaid?
0: Plaid.
1: Motorcycle jacket or blazer?
0: Blazer?
1: What's the first thing you notice about someone's outfit? Like mine?
0: The shoes.
1: Oh, interesting. What is the sexiest thing a man can wear?
0: Just a tiny hat.
1: That's not true. That's not true.
0: Just imagine it. Wouldn't you be intrigued? Sexually?
1: Maybe. Just a little bit. What's the sexiest thing a woman can wear?
0: I don't know. For my money, an oversized shirt. Like a man's shirt.
1: What was your favorite meal growing up?
0: Well, I had two, and it's still the same. Number one, cereal. Number two, macaroni and cheese.
1: Favorite nonfiction writer?
0: Robert Sapolsky.
1: Good driving, by the way. What was the last TV show that you binge-watched?
0: I'm in the process of binging Love Island UK.
1: Where's one place in the world that you are dying to visit?
0: Oh, I'm dying to visit. Ireland, because of Saoirse. She told me I'd love it. I've never been.
1: You're going to love it there. It is good. If you could share the dance floor with anyone in history, who would it be?
0: Gene Kelly.
1: Oh, good dancer.
2: Hi, Greta.
0: Hi, how
1: Gene
0: are
1: Kelly,
0: you?
1: Gene Kelly, that is a good one. What would you dance with him? What do you imagine? What song do you imagine dancing with him?
0: We would dance to Moon Age Daydream. But tap.
1: Nice. So, you're doing a lot of interviews these days. What question are you hoping to get asked more?
0: I hope to get asked more. It would have to also correspond with my life. I would hope somebody asked me, what does it feel like to win so many Oscars?
1: Hey, this may happen. This may likely be the case.
0: We're here.
1: Okay. What's your favorite look that you've ever worn on the red carpet?
0: Rose d'Arte at the Oscars 2 years ago. It was a yellow dress. It was the color of California poppies, and I loved it.
1: Oh, that's beautiful. And what would you say is your favorite plot twist? Books or movies?
0: Favorite plot? It was at the end of Arrival when you realize the timelines are wrong.
1: And what film have you seen in the past 6 months that has left the biggest impact on you?
0: Pain and Glory.
1: Why Pain and Glory?
0: Because it was so vulnerable, both on the part of Pedro Almodovar and Antonio Banderas. I felt both of their beating hearts in it.
2: I feel those corazones.
0: Want to sit down?
1: Yeah. So Greta, you gotta let me in on a secret. I heard a rumor that you really do music supervise your own films.
0: I have music supervisors, but I'm very tightly controlled about what the music is.
1: Okay. And what's one of your favorite lines from your films?
0: Before Meg gets married, Joe says, you will be bored of him in 2 years, but we will be interesting forever.
1: That's a good one. And what emotion is hardest to capture on camera, in your opinion?
0: Ambivalence. I think actors are very good at communicating intention, and sometimes if you don't know, that can be hard to come across.
1: That's interesting. Do you read your reviews?
0: I read them after. I read them long after. Because I like smart reviews, and I like film criticism, but it's too painful to read them when it first comes out.
1: Yeah, it has to be tough.
0: Yes.
1: And when do you feel most comfortable?
0: When I'm directing.
1: Why?
0: Because I think the more chaotic and high pressure an environment is, the more relaxed and at ease I get. I find that I, in a wonderful way, become invisible, and I feel very good.
1: That's well said. And what have you observed in your first year of motherhood?
0: That babies are pattern-seeking machines. That we come into this world looking for patterns. You think they're just unaware. They're not. They're always looking for what happened before and will it happen again.
1: And do you remember a time when you cried while directing?
0: Yes, I cry while directing almost every single day.
1: Now, talking about directing, we asked your 73 Questions alum, Saoirse Ronan, what draws her to a script, and she said good pacing. Was that something you are thinking about when you're writing?
0: Yes, I always think, I don't know that I would call it pacing, but I do think about the rhythm of the words. That's a big deal for me as a writer, and I think maybe it's more particular to me than for other screenwriters, but the way that sounds almost musically is how I know a thing is done.
1: I also asked her what song, without question, makes her cry. And what song is that for you?
0: the musical Passing Strange. There's a whole section after his mother dies that I can't listen to without crying.
1: You said you love to capture moments when people truly are alone. And what draws you to that?
0: Well, in movies, being alone with a character is very special and it's very unique to cinema. And I think I'm always interested in who are we when we think no one is watching.
1: Huh. And you wrote Little Women and Lady Bird alone. How does that feel versus when you're collaborating with a partner?
0: Writing with a partner is more fun than writing alone because you can make each other laugh. Mm. But writing alone, it can give you a very deep sense of satisfaction and lonely victory.
1: I never thought about it like that. But who do you normally allow to read your scripts first? Who's that person with that privilege?
0: Noah Baumbach reads my scripts first.
1: Of course it's Noah.
0: I have to go to the screening. Can we walk?
1: Yeah, let's go. So, I was wondering, is procrastination ever an issue for you?
0: Yes, I'm such a terrible procrastinator. I mean, I'm a good procrastinator. I'm really good at it. I do it constantly.
1: And what do you do to kind of snap out of your procrastination?
0: It's all about fear. It's when the fear of not doing something gets bigger than the fear of doing it. And then I do it.
1: Hmm. And what's the time that you laughed the most on set?
0: When Bob Odenkirk was there. He's very funny, and he was making everyone laugh at the dinner table because I needed real laughter, and then I was crying with laughter sitting in the monitor.
1: I was not expecting him at all when he showed up on camera.
0: I know, but wouldn't you be so happy if he was your dad and came home from the Civil War? You'd be like, Dad's home, it's Bob Odenkirk.
1: Greta, you find yourself in a cinematic crisis. Who's the first person that you call?
0: Noah probably first, but after that, Wes Anderson, who's good friends with Noah, but he always has good advice, and he always has a way of kind of making the obstacle the solution. He says, well, maybe that's not a problem. Maybe that's what you should base that whole section around.
1: Now, your work is really, really hard to describe, but what do you want people to feel when they watch your work?
0: I hope they say it makes them live more vividly when they leave the movie theater.
1: What word always makes you laugh?
0: Befuddled.
1: Oh, that's a good one. Greta, last question for you. Question number 73. What's next for you?
0: I'm going to be acting in Three Sisters by Chekhov in New York, and then I will be writing a picture about Barbie. A Barbie picture.
1: That sounds good. Greta, good luck to you. Can't wait to see you.
0: Thank you.
1: Winning that Oscar.
0: Thank you.
1: You got it. Bye-bye.

0: No, no shame.
1: Dan, hey, I'm sorry I'm late.
2: Hey, no worries, man. Sit down.
1: Yeah, I'm just gonna ask you 73 questions in an unreasonably short amount of time.
2: Sure.
1: Cool. What book are you reading?
2: The Aran Islands by J.M. Singh.
1: What's a book that positively shaped you?
2: The Master and Margarita.
1: If you wrote an autobiography, what would the title be?
2: Bring on the Empty Broomsticks.
1: How long have you been living in New York City?
2: I don't really live here, but I've been sort of coming back and forth for about 6 years.
1: What's your favorite place to hang out in New York City?
2: Central Park.
1: What's the coolest thing about New York City?
2: That you can order pancakes and breakfast any time, day or night.
1: What's the best thing about performing on Broadway?
2: The adrenaline rush.
1: What's the best Broadway musical ever?
2: The best one I've seen is The Book of Mormon.
1: Do you prefer the stage or the screen?
2: Screen.
1: What's the strangest thing you've done to prepare for a role?
2: Wax my ass.
3: Hi, I'm Sophie. I'll be your server for the evening. Can you describe to me a situation where you felt the most nervous?
2: Yes, at the Tony Awards 1 year, I was dancing there, and just before I started, I saw Al Pacino staring at me from the audience, and I nearly lost my mind.
3: Cool. Your ping pong table's ready, if you want to follow me.
2: Thank you.
1: Dan, how do you feel about ping pong?
2: I feel like I'm going to beat you.
1: If you could be the best in the world at any sport, what would it be?
2: Boxing, flyweight.
1: Do you prefer American football or non-American football?
2: American football.
1: What's the best sports movie of all time?
2: Undefeated, it's a documentary.
1: What's your favorite movie of all time?
2: 12 Angry Men.
1: Favorite movie in the past 5 years?
2: The Imposter.
1: Movie you laughed the hardest during?
2: Airplane.
1: Movie that made you cry?
2: Little Miss Sunshine.
1: If you could star in any movie in history, what would it be?
2: Guys and Dolls.
1: What's your favorite TV show currently on?
2: The Colbert Report.
1: Favorite TV show of all time?
2: The Thick of It.
1: What TV show would you love to make a cameo in?
2: South Park.
1: Dan, 5 questions from now, a co-star of yours is going to make a cameo. Are you cool with that?
2: Oh, yeah, very.
1: What's the last song you listened to on your phone?
2: The Black Keys, The Only One.
1: If you could be a virtuoso at any instrument, what would it be?
2: Piano.
1: What's your favorite band of all time?
2: Sex Pistols.
1: What's your favorite non-living musician?
2: Mark Bolan.
1: Favorite living musician?
2: Tom Lehrer.
1: If you could get Tom Lehrer to do a cover of a modern song, what would it be?
2: It would be a parody of We Didn't Start the Fire.
4: Hey, Dan.
2: Hey, Zoe.
4: How are you?
2: Very good, how are you?
4: That didn't count as a question. What's the best thing to do with a girl on a first date?
2: Play ping pong.
4: Best present you've ever gotten a girl?
2: Some of my terrible poetry.
4: Best present a girl's ever gotten you?
2: Not telling me my poetry was terrible.
4: Major turn on.
2: Somebody makes me laugh.
4: Major turn off.
2: Someone who says stupid things.
4: Sure. Can you just hang on 1 second?
2: Yeah?
4: Will you show me something?
2: Oh, God.
4: Those didn't count as questions either. Will you show me a time step?
2: I'll try.
4: Now okay, you... I gotta go.
2: No, it was your turn. Okay.
1: Dan, who's the last person you texted?
2: My friend Jeff.
1: What's your favorite app?
2: The NFL fantasy football app.
1: Favorite website?
2: Deadspin.
1: Kittens or puppies?
2: Puppies. Who chooses kittens?
1: What was your first pet's name?
2: Binka, B-I-N-K-A.
1: What's your spirit animal?
2: A wolf with a crossbow.
1: How do you really feel about horses?
2: I really am not wild on them.
1: All right, Ratcliffe, let's switch sides so you can answer questions in an American accent.
2: Okay, oh God, I'll try.
1: All right, why is Britain better than America?
2: We look after our history.
1: Why is America better than Britain?
2: You're always moving forward.
1: What's your favorite thing about America?
2: Americans.
1: What's your favorite thing about Americans?
2: Their positivity.
1: What's the most American thing ever?
2: The phrase, a whole nother.
1: Can you say something that probably a lot of people will enjoy you saying in an American accent?
2: I would like a proper cup of coffee in a proper copper coffee pot.
1: All right, you win. Can you give a quick victory speech?
2: Let's just do handshakes.
1: Oh, cool. Cheers. What's your favorite food?
2: Poutine.
1: Least favorite food?
2: Vegetable curry.
1: Most refreshing beverage?
2: Diet Coke.
1: Who is a person dead or alive you'd love to have dinner with?
2: Einstein seems like he would have been fun.
1: If you could switch lives with a person for 1 day, who would it be?
2: Somebody not famous.
1: Dan, that bartender behind you needs some serious advice.
2: Oh, hey.
5: Dan.
2: Yes, sir.
5: My girlfriend thinks it would be extremely sexy if I grew a massive beard.
2: Oh, yeah.
5: What would Daniel Radcliffe do?
2: WWDRD, a very commonly asked question. Well, I would grow the beard, but then lose the moustache. Just do kind of an Amish thing. I think you look great.
5: Thanks, man.
2: Cool.
1: Favorite fashion trend of all time?
2: Punk.
1: How often do you wear a suit?
2: Twice a month.
1: Boxes or briefs?
2: Boxes.
1: Blow dry or air dry?
2: Air dry.
1: Do you wear anything given from your family?
2: Yes, they have better taste than me.
1: Who is the most stylish guy in the world?
2: Sam Spector.
0: Hey, Dan.
6: Hey. Let's say you and I adopted a kid.
2: Yeah?
6: What would you name it?
2: What's your surname?
6: Thurber.
2: Thurber. President. Then we would have the world's first President Thurber.
1: Favorite country to visit?
2: Australia.
1: Last country you visited?
2: Scotland.
1: Country you wish to visit?
2: India.
1: What would you bring on a one-way trip to Mars?
2: My sense of humor and my iPod.
1: What's your favorite board game?
2: Scrabble.
1: Superhero you identify with most?
2: Spider-Man.
1: What topic would you own in trivia?
2: Poetry.
1: Biggest learning experience of your life?
2: Doing a Broadway musical.
1: What are you most excited about in life right now?
2: Having an awesome job, which I get to continue to do.
1: Dan, last question. Come here for a sec, come here. What is something you know about Harry Potter that no one else knows?
2: He didn't really need glasses. That was just a fashion statement.
1: Dan, thanks so much.
2: Thanks so much.
1: Yeah, I'll see you around, okay?
2: Yeah, you will, absolutely.
1: Maybe next time we'll do some bowling.
2: Yeah, absolutely. Or just, you know, read books in a table tennis hall like we are now.
1: All right, great. Sounds good.
4: Hey, Dan.
2: Hey, Zoe.
4: Should we subscribe to the Vogue channel?
2: Well, are we really cool people?
4: I think our moms think so.
2: Then yes, let's go do it.

0: You're like, because that's not getting annoying.
1: It feels like a magic globe. I'm going to tell the future.
2: I'm happy.
1: Hello, I'm Cara Theobald, and this is my BAFTA 60-second interview. Challenge. Well, yes, I'll get my lines right.
3: Is this being filmed? Of course it's being filmed. It's not just for our own pleasure.
2: In the movie of your life, who would you play? No, who would play you? Probably Rowan Atkinson. He'd play the older version of me. And the younger version would be Michael Cera.
1: Which accent do you find the easiest / hardest to do?
4: I mean, I literally can't even tell you because it's like super cute. So I don't know if that was easy or hard, and you can judge.
0: Age 5, what did you want to be when you grew up? I wanted to play in goal for Liverpool.
2: How do you spend breaks during filming? Grabbing a cup of tea, 3 mint, pucker.
0: How did you get an agent? I sent out a million headshots and CVs, and then eventually one broke down and took me on.
2: Tell us something we don't know about you. I have a horse.
4: Which film or TV programme has most influenced you? That's really hard. One of the first films I saw was Billy Elliot, and I think that's just an amazing film and amazing performances. So maybe that.
1: What's the one piece of advice you would give to your 16-year-old self? I don't know if my 16-year-old self would listen to any advice, so I would just tell her to have fun and enjoy yourself. Hooray!
0: These are great. This is good fun. This would be good for a party, a house party.
1: Do I win? I think I've won.
5: We're just extremely happy that these stories that Julian has popped out of his head over the last 6 years, and these characters in particular, and each department working to the top of their game, has created something that people have wanted to tune into.

Get money. 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Get money.

0: I'm here for my interview with Gigi Hadid. Hey. Oh, Gigi, hey!
1: How's it going?
0: It's going well. Let's do the 73-question interview thing.
1: Let's do it.
0: Okay, here we go. How are you feeling today?
1: So excited, because I've asked you this like 100 times, and now I'm finally doing it.
0: Not as excited as I am. I needed to get this answer right away, though.
1: All right.
0: Does anyone ever call you by your real name?
1: Jelena?
0: From this point on, should I call you Jelena?
1: If you want to, but Gigi's fine.
0: Okay, Gigi. What do you miss most about living in California full-time?
1: Being so close to the beach.
0: What do you love most about living in New York?
1: That you can do anything, anytime.
0: How do you handle all that jet lag?
1: I'm really good at sleeping on planes.
0: And what's your schedule like these days?
1: Do you really want to know?
0: This is going to be scary.
1: Let's see.
0: Okay.
1: Okay, Google. Read me my last text.
2: Gigi, your schedule is pretty easy. After your shoot, meet us at JFK for Paris, London, Berlin, Rome, Saint-Tropez, the island nation of Nauru, Antarctica, and Des Moines, Iowa. See you at the airport.
1: There you have it.
0: Okay, wow. How many people watched your most recent Snapchat?
1: I have no idea.
3: Gigi,
1: hey!
3: What are you doing here?
1: You know, just my 73 questions.
0: What's the best and worst color to wear?
1: I like wearing bright colors, and I don't really have a least favorite.
0: Have you ever cut your own hair?
1: Yes, actually. Before my first Baby Yes campaign, I cut my bangs, and that's why I wore a bandana.
0: Who's your style icon?
1: It switches between Rihanna and the Olsen twins.
0: What trend will you never get tired of?
1: Being able to wear glasses whenever I want.
0: What trend do you wish would never come back?
1: I feel like if you rock it, you rock it.
0: All right, what accessory can you not leave your home without?
1: Gigi Hadid for Vogue eyewear, baby!
0: Nice.
1: Thank you.
0: All right. What is your favorite memory from your childhood?
1: Being with my horses all the time, like morning to night.
0: What's the best piece of advice your mom has given you?
1: If you're not the nicest, most hardworking girl in the industry, there's going to be someone prettier, nicer, and more hardworking.
0: What's the best piece of advice your father has given you?
1: Creativity can happen whenever, wherever.
0: Other than your family, who do you call for advice?
1: I have different friends for different situations.
0: All right, now I got a few Zayn questions here. Which of Zayn's tattoos are your favorite?
1: I feel like I have a new kind of infatuation with a different one every week. I really like the details in them.
0: What's the most romantic thing Zayn has ever done for you?
1: A couple years ago on Valentine's Day, we went on a boat trip, and it was really nice.
0: Is it true he likes to cook pies?
1: Yes, I'm so grateful for that.
0: What's your favorite pie that he's made?
1: Chicken and sweet corn. It's like a hug.
0: I also hear that you're an artist.
1: I am.
0: Can you paint something for me?
1: Sure.
0: Okay.
1: Last drinkable water sip.
0: Nice. Who is your girl crush right now?
1: I always say this, but Rihanna.
0: What's your most used emoji?
1: Probably the heart with the like Cupid bow going through it.
0: Do you have any tattoos?
1: No, I don't, actually.
0: Okay. You were once Sandy from Grease for Halloween. Any idea what you're going to do next year for Halloween?
1: I told you I'd have to kill you, but I painted you something.
0: Something. That's...
1: Love it?
0: Clever.
1: Thanks.
0: Now, you're right-handed.
1: Yes.
0: What does your signature look like left-handed?
1: Let's see.
0: Can you do your signature left-handed while whistling? And...
1: Who wants to buy it for lots of monies?
0: That looks like Picasso. What is one thing about your culture or background that you wish more people knew?
1: I feel very lucky and very proud to be of dual heritage.
0: Can you name all of your siblings, oldest to youngest, in 10 seconds?
1: Go.
0: Go.
1: Mario, Alana, Bella, Anwar.
0: Two seconds.
1: That wasn't 10. That was a lot shorter.
0: What sport are you the worst at?
1: I don't like to talk about it.
0: Now, I hear you like to box.
1: I do.
0: Could you, you know, spar with me a little
1: sure.
0: bit right now? Let's do this, Gigi. Come on.
1: Awesome.
0: Let's do it. Let's go. Ow! All right, stop.
1: Okay. Sweaty.
0: When you were in high school, you were captain of the volleyball team.
1: Yes.
0: What position did you play?
1: Outside header.
0: Can you show me some volleyball moves with this volleyball?
1: Sure.
0: Okay.
1: Can you walk?
0: Let's do it.
1: Let's go.
0: Wow. It's really...
1: Go.
0: Go. Bad. Okay. What is the best show on Netflix right now?
1: Oh.
0: Keep going.
1: Go!
0: Best show on Netflix.
1: Abstract.
0: What's the last internet video that made you laugh?
1: That little girl singing Moana.
0: And Gigi wins.
1: Yes.
0: How do you feel about horoscopes?
1: I love them. I read them. I don't really believe them.
0: All right. Can you show me how tall you are on this scale right here?
1: Sure.
0: Okay.
4: I'm spritzing my face when it needs it.
0: Question, interview?
4: Yeah, sure.
0: I cannot wait. And first of all, I must ask, what are you doing right now?
4: I am signing some pages for my book.
0: A lot of signing. And what's your book about?
4: It's about some lessons I've learned throughout my life.
0: What's the most difficult thing about writing a book?
4: I'm finding everything.
0: And in this beautiful space that you have, is this where you draw your inspiration when you're writing?
4: This is my sanctuary where I spend most of my time.
0: Well, your sanctuary is gorgeous.
4: Thank you.
0: And by the way, is it true you gave a copy of The Mastery of Love to all of your wedding guests at your wedding?
4: Yes, I have. It's one of my favorite books.
0: And today, what is a book that you would give friends and family?
4: The last one I read is called The Infinite View. Have you read it?
0: I have not read that, no.
4: I have an extra copy. Would you like one?
0: Oh, wow, thank you. Yeah, sure.
4: Right here.
0: Love it. All right, this is my summer reading. And how would you describe yourself to people who don't know you?
4: Loving, creative, and my natural speed is about 100 miles an hour.
0: What's something that people would be surprised to know about you?
4: I love ancient history.
0: How long have you lived in Boston for?
4: 10 years.
0: So does it feel like home yet?
4: Yes, because that was a terrible kick.
0: I didn't notice, don't worry.
4: Home is where your heart is.
0: Now what's something you could tell me in the thickest Boston accent that you can do?
4: Wicked awesome.
0: Okay, and in one word, how would you describe Brazilians to Americans?
4: Friendly.
0: And Americans to Brazilians?
4: Determined.
0: What should Americans try when they're visiting Brazil?
4: Definitely pão de queijo, caipirinha, and coconut water, but from the real coconut.
0: Is there an English word that you

0: still struggle with today.
1: Worlds. Is that good?
0: Oh, I totally understood that. And what's something in Portuguese that I'll definitely struggle with if I tried?
1: O rato roeu a roupa do rei de Roma, a rainha de Raiva roeu o resto. Got that? Yeah.
0: Favorite movie?
1: The Bicycle Thief.
0: Last movie that made you cry?
1: Coco.
0: Favorite Disney character?
1: Moana.
0: What's the most memorable career moment that you've had so far?
1: Being part of the opening ceremony in the Rio Olympics.
0: How many shows have you walked in your career?
1: Around 500.
0: Wow, and how many covers have you been on?
1: Between 1,000, 2,000, but that's worldwide.
0: So many. And what's the most incredible location that you've shot at?
1: Iguazu Falls in Brazil.
0: What's the most challenging shoot that you've ever had?
1: When I was in Iceland, shooting in the middle of real icebergs, but I was on top of a fake iceberg going like that in a slip dress. Thank God I didn't fall.
0: And what's your vice?
1: Organizing.
0: What is your biggest pet peeve in the world?
1: I can stand messy places.
0: What is the one word that you live by?
1: Appreciation.
0: Do you have any pre-game rituals before Pat's game?
1: Yes, I have a Champions playlist.
0: Now, if you had a superpower, what would it be?
1: The power of teleportation.
0: Do you collect anything?
1: Crystals.
0: What's your go-to karaoke song?
1: You can count on me.
0: I love that song.
1: Yeah, I
0: Bruno Mars.
1: Yes, I love Bruno Mars.
0: What is your hidden talent, Giselle?
1: I fly helicopters.
0: No idea that you did that.
1: Please come in.
0: Oh, thank you. And what's one talent that you wish you had?
1: To shake my hips like Shakira.
0: Okay.
1: But I'm working on that.
0: Okay. And what's the coolest thing that you've ever done in your life?
1: Skydiving.
0: What's the last country you visited?
1: Qatar.
0: Country you wish to visit?
1: India.
0: What was it like to grow up in a family of 6 girls?
1: It was wonderful. You know, you learn how to share and how to...
0: What was that?
1: Oi, Vivi!
0: Oh!
1: Oi, Loris! You learn how to share and to negotiate.
0: And what was the best...
1: Oi, baby girl!
0: Oh, amazing! Baby girl. What a cameo! Wow. Okay, what's the best part about being a mom?
1: The love... Look at...
0: Aww.
1: The love you receive and the love you feel.
0: And what's the hardest thing about being a mom?
1: Sleep deprivation.
0: It's like she doesn't want to let go of you. Oh. What's your favorite food?
1: Good pizza.
0: And what is your least favorite?
1: What? My least favorite food? Anything too spicy.
0: Now, what did you eat for breakfast?
1: Green juice.
0: What's your favorite drink?
1: Margarita.
0: Favorite dessert?
1: Anything chocolate.
0: Now, is it true that you're...
1: Oops, sorry, baby girl.
0: She's a girl.
1: No.
2: She likes juicy bones.
1: What?
0: She likes juicy bones.
1: Sorry.
0: Okay. How would you describe
1: like a mate?
0: Yeah, thank you. How would you describe your personal style?
1: Comfy.
0: And what's your favorite fashion trend of all time?
1: Akita Brick.
0: Thank you.
1: The what? Sorry.
0: Oh, what's your favorite fashion trend of all time?
1: Skinny jeans.
0: What's your must-have beauty product?
1: Coconut oil. It's like, you can do, it's multi-use.
0: What's a tip that works every time?
1: Drink lots of water.
0: What's the best beauty advice that you've ever received?
1: Less is more.
0: How do you define beauty?
1: Beauty is something that comes from the inside. It's just an energy that someone emanates.
0: Nice. Hey, lovey.
1: Oh. Well, I hope he's out there.
0: Is that Mr. Tom Brady in the backyard?
1: Do you want to say hi?
0: Yeah, can I say hi to Tom Brady?
1: Yeah, sure.
0: What's one thing people don't know about Tom Brady?
1: He doesn't like being barefoot. Hi, lovey.
0: Hey, Tom.
3: And you too.
1: Lua, I'm a girl.
0: All right, where are you guys going on vacation?
1: Costa Rica.
0: Montana. Oh.
1: Can we talk about that later?
3: Yeah.
0: Okay. I got to sort that out.
1: Te amo.
3: Bye.
1: Bye.
0: Good seeing you, Tom Brady. All right. What's something that you'd be proud to say you taught him?
1: To recycle.
0: What's something that he taught you?
1: How to say no. Ciao, mi amor.
0: Your daughter's amazing.
1: But not to him, right?
0: Yeah, right. What's an emoji that best encapsulates who he is?
1: The one with the sunglasses, like cool and collected, you know?
0: What's the most romantic thing that Tom's ever done for you?
1: When he proposed to me, he made up this whole story how my apartment was flooding, and I ran over there to try to fix the situation. When I got there, the whole apartment had candles and rose petals everywhere. Aww. And then he went down on his knees to propose, and I'm like, get up! Because he just had surgery and had 3 staph infections. I'm like, what are you doing? He's like, I gotta go on my knees. I'm like, no, get up, please! So, and here we are.
0: Oh, that's amazing. Here we are, and it's been 9 years you've been married.
1: Yes.
0: Any marriage advice that you can offer?
1: Keep it open and loving communication.
0: Now, if you could offer a piece of advice to yourself at age 15, what would it be?
1: Let it go, let it go.
0: There you go. And what advice do you have for young models today?
1: Believe in yourself, but be ready for a fair amount of rejection.
0: Now, if you had another career, like what would you be doing with your time?
1: Interior decorating, architect, or maybe a farmer.
0: I can see as a farmer.
1: Yeah, me too.
0: What's the biggest lesson that modeling has taught you?
1: To never compare yourself to anyone. We are all unique.
0: Now, have you ever found yourself doing that, though?
1: No.
0: What's the most important life lesson for someone to learn?
1: Always treat others the way you like to be treated.
0: Now, as a UN Global Environment Goodwill Ambassador, what's your latest project?
1: To beat plastic pollution.
0: And what would you like to be remembered for, Giselle?
1: Someone who had a positive impact in the world.
0: And why does that matter to you?
1: Because, you know, it matters to me to leave something positive behind.
0: Mm-hmm. Okay, now, to end this interview, I was wondering if you could take this guitar that I see right next to you.
1: Sure.
0: And sing me a song as I see my way out.
1: All right, so All right. Let's see this.
0: Let's do it, Giselle.

0: Stop being bad!
1: But I can't see.
0: Oh my God.
2: Greta Gerwig!
3: Hi!
2: I'm here for your 73 question interview.
3: Okay.
2: And the first question is, how did I end up on a studio lot?
3: Well, I find myself here at Sony a lot, doing marketing meetings and saying hi to people, and today I'm here for a screening.
2: When was the last time you actually shot on a soundstage?
3: I shot on a soundstage last in Massachusetts while I was making my movie Little Women.
2: Cool. And why did you decide to shoot on location for Little Women?
3: Well, for me, Little Women is a sacred text, and I wanted to treat the place where it was written as sacrosanct.
2: Yeah, no, totally. Well, I love the movie, and there have been so many different versions of Little Women over the years. What did you want to avoid in your retelling?
3: I wanted to avoid any hoop skirts or corsets because I find both of those unappealing garments.
2: That completely adds up. And if you could speak to Louisa May Alcott today, what do you think you would ask her?
3: I think I would say, what are those crossed out sections of your journal? What are in the crossed out sections? What happened? Because something did.
2: Well, I didn't read the crossed out sections, but I'm going to take your word for that.
3: I have to make the screening. Can we walk?
2: I'd love to walk. Now, I know it's tricky because this is something very close to you, but what would you say was your favorite scene to shoot from Little Women?
3: My favorite scene was definitely shooting the dancing with Saoirse and Timmy on the porch outside of the party,
2: yep.
3: Just because it was so joyful and wonderful. And it was actually three in the morning in the cold in Massachusetts.
2: I love Saoirse. And I'm going to get back to her later, but who was someone in history that you found to be really inspiring?
3: Someone is that I... Virginia Woolf. Virginia Woolf.
2: Virginia Woolf? Tell me more.
3: She was... I mean... What I love about her, so many things I love her writing, but also she was included in the canon because she was just better than everyone.
2: Mm.
3: And I feel like they thought, oh, well, that lady, yeah, she's a lady, but she's really great.
2: Is there a story out there that you've longed to see a retelling of?
3: The Bible, but from the point of view of all the women.
2: Now, you've received immense praise for your writing along with an Oscar nomination for Best Adapted Screenplay. Congratulations for that.
3: Thank you.
2: Can you describe your perfect setting and setup for writing?
3: My perfect setup for writing is a place with a bed, a single bed, a bed for just me because I like to take naps a lot while I'm writing. It would have a slanted ceiling. It would be very small. It would be like a secret door situation, so no one would know when I was in there. It'd be lots of space where I can put stuff up on the wall, lots of books. But cozy and secret.
2: I wasn't expecting that to be so elaborate.
3: Yes.
2: But
3: I have it planned in a notebook.
2: Writing original or adaptive, which do you prefer?
3: Well, original, but I treat it all like it's original, even if I'm adapting something.
2: Now, let me in on a secret. Are you trying to get Saoirse and Timothy to date?
3: Wait, who wouldn't want them to date? They're so good looking.
2: True. Would you direct another period piece?
3: Yes.
2: And what borough would Joe March live in today?
3: Manhattan.
2: What was your first apartment in New York like?
3: My generator just went on.
2: It's the one take interview.
3: I lived in the dorms up at Barnard College, Columbia, and then I was on 113th Street in a studio apartment a friend.
2: Oh, and what's your favorite thing to do in New York City on a rare day off?
3: Walking, just tons of walking from my apartment all the way to the Met, walk around the Met, walk back.
2: And what about Los Angeles?
3: I go to a place where I can walk.
2: You've been living in New York for a while now. How do you know when a home is a home?
3: A home is a home when you have books you've actually read in it.
2: What's a reference only people from Sacramento would understand?
3: The Fabulous 40s. No one knows what that is outside of Sacramento.
2: What did 6-year-old Greta think she would be when she grew up?
3: A nun. Because I liked the outfits.
2: What's the role you never got to play but always dreamed of? Come on.
3: Hamlet!
2: Ah.
3: I mean, I still can.
2: I'm not going to do a to be or not to be reference there. But anyway, you dance a bunch in your films. Do you mind showing me your favorite move that you've ever done on camera in any movie?
3: Yeah, but I can't really do it in heels. I mean, it was sort of like, you know, like that, like,
2: oh,
3: new wave dance. Like that
2: yeah,
3: kind
2: yeah.
3: of a... Do you know what
2: no,
3: I'm talking
2: good.
3: About?
2: Yes, I do.
3: That thing? Can you dance too?
2: No, I can't. All right, you got me. You got me. I'm doing
3: okay.
2: It. Okay. Let's keep walking. Now, in your career, what's something you initially thought was negative but eventually turned out to be a positive?
3: Well, I was meant to do a sitcom called How I Met Your Dad, and it didn't work. Nobody wanted it, so that seemed bad, but now it's okay. But who knows? It could have been great, and I would have had a better alternate life.
2: What's one movie you've watched over 1,000 times?
3: Singing in the Rain.
2: Why did you watch that 1,000 times?
3: Because it's the most joyful thing I've ever really seen on camera.
2: In 3 words, what's the vibe you try to achieve on a Greta set?
3: Communal, spontaneous, concentrated humor.
2: That's so you. What's the best piece of advice you received as you are starting on a film?
3: You only get to know what you're not doing once, so don't miss it.
2: Wise words.
3: Do you want to steal this golf cart?
2: They let you drive golf carts around
3: here? All right.
2: Okay, you only get to know what you're not doing once, so you don't miss it. Do you still believe in that advice?
3: Definitely. Luckily you get to not know what you're doing on any new film you're doing, so you can be a beginner forever. But yeah, once you do the first one, that's it. Do you want to get in?
2: You're so hospitable. Absolutely. What book most positively shaped your idea of romance?
3: I don't know about positively, but it definitely was shaped by Jane Austen, because she's Jane Austen, and it was what made me think that every guy who was a jerk was actually a super nice guy who wanted to marry me.
2: Very insightful. What book most positively shaped your idea of the world?
3: Positively shaped my idea of the world.
2: Positively shaped.
3: Oh my gosh. I think, I don't know if this counts as positive, but Joan Didion's writing made me think that perhaps the life I was living was worth writing about.
2: Now, why is maintaining your fashion style so important now you're a director?
3: To communicate all of my power.
2: And you have a lot of power.
3: I have so much power, and you can tell by the breadth of my shoulders.
2: I can see. Who's your fashion icon?
3: My friend Sarah's sister, Leah.
2: And what's your favorite piece of vintage clothing in your wardrobe?
3: I have a pair of Converse sneakers that our Converse before was bought by Nike, and they're the Jack Purcells, and they changed the way they looked. They tried to lie to me and say that they didn't change them, but they did.
2: Oof. Jumpsuit or pantsuit?
3: Jumpsuit.
2: Floral or plaid?
3: Plaid.
2: Motorcycle jacket or blazer?
3: Blazer.
2: What's the first thing you notice about someone's outfit? Like mine?
3: The shoes.
2: Oh, interesting. What is the sexiest thing a man can wear?
3: A tiny hat.
2: That's not true.
3: Just imagine it. Wouldn't you be intrigued sexually?
2: Maybe. Just a little bit. What's the sexiest thing a woman can wear?
3: I don't know. For my money, an oversized shirt, like a man's shirt.
2: What was your favorite meal growing up?
3: Well, I had two, and it's still the same. Number one, cereal. Number two, macaroni and cheese.
2: Favorite nonfiction writer?
3: Robert Sapolsky.
2: Good driving, by the way. What was the last TV show that you binge-watched?
3: I'm in the process of binging Love Island UK.
2: Where's one place in the world that you are dying to visit?
3: Oh, I'm dying to visit. Ireland, because of Saoirse. She told me I'd love it. I've never been.
2: You're going to love it there. It is good. If you could share the dance floor with anyone in history, who would it be?
3: Gene Kelly.
2: Oh, good dancer.
0: Hi, Greta.
3: Hi, how
2: Gene
3: are
2: Kelly,
3: you?
2: Gene Kelly, that is a good one. What would you dance with him? What do you imagine? What song do you imagine dancing with him?
3: We would dance to Moon Age Daydream. But tap.
2: Nice. So, you're doing a lot of interviews these days. What question are you hoping to get asked more?
3: I hope to get asked more, it would have to, also correspond with my life. I hope somebody asked me, what does it feel like to win so many Oscars?
2: Hey, this may happen. This may likely be the case.
3: We're here.
2: Okay. What's your favorite look that you've ever worn on the red carpet?
3: Well, actually, Rose d'Arte at the Oscars 2 years ago. It was a yellow dress. It was the color of California poppies, and I loved it.
2: Oh, that's beautiful. And what would you say is your favorite plot twist? Books or movies?
3: Favorite plot? It was at the end of Arrival when you realize the timelines are wrong.
2: And what film have you seen in the past 6 months that has left the biggest impact on you?
3: Pain and Glory.
2: Why Pain and Glory?
3: Because it was so vulnerable, both on the part of Pedro Almodovar and Antonio Banderas. I felt both of their beating hearts in it.
1: I feel those corazones.
3: Want to sit down?
2: Yeah. So Greta, you gotta let me in on a secret. I heard a rumor that you really do music supervise your own films.
3: I have music supervisors, but I am very tightly controlled about what the music is.
2: Okay. And what's one of your favorite lines from your films?
3: Before Meg gets married, Joe says, "You will be bored of him in 2 years, but we will be interesting forever."
2: That's a good one. And what emotion is hardest to capture on camera, in your opinion?
3: Ambivalence. I think actors are very good at communicating intention, and sometimes if you don't know, that can be hard to come across.
2: That's interesting. Do you read your reviews?
3: I read them after. I read them long after. Because I like smart reviews and I like film criticism, but it's too painful to read them when it first comes out.
2: Yeah, it has to be tough.
3: Yes.
2: And when do you feel most comfortable?
3: When I'm directing.
2: Why?
3: Because I think the more chaotic and high pressure an environment is, the more relaxed and at ease I get. I find that I, in a wonderful way, become invisible, and I feel very good.
2: That's well said. And what have you observed in your first year of motherhood?
3: That babies are pattern-seeking machines. We come into this world looking for patterns. You think they're just unaware. They're not. They're always looking for what happened before and will it happen again.
2: And do you remember a time when you cried while directing?
3: Yes, I cry while directing almost every single day.
2: Now, talking about directing, we asked your 73 Questions alum, Saoirse Ronan, what draws her to a script, and she said, good pacing. Was that something you are thinking about when you're writing?
3: Yes, I always think, I don't know that I would call it pacing, but I do think about the rhythm of the words. That's a big deal for me as a writer, and I think maybe it's more particular to me than for other screenwriters, but the way that sounds almost musically is how I know a thing is done.
2: I also asked her what song, without question, makes her cry. And what song is that for you?
3: The musical Passing Strange. There's a whole section after his mother dies that I can't listen to without crying.
2: You said you love to capture moments when people truly are alone. And what draws you to that?
3: Well, in movies, being alone with a character is very special and it's very unique to cinema. And I think I'm always interested in who are we when we think no one is watching.
2: Huh. And you wrote Little Women and Lady Bird alone. How does that feel versus when you're collaborating with a partner?
3: Writing with a partner is more fun than writing alone because you can make each other laugh. Mm. Writing alone, it can give you a very deep sense of satisfaction and lonely victory.
2: I haven't thought about it like that. But who do you normally allow to read your scripts first? Who's that person with that privilege?
3: Noah Baumbach reads my scripts first.
2: Of course it's Noah.
3: I have to go to the screening. Can we walk?
2: Yeah, let's go. So, I was wondering, is procrastination ever an issue for you?
3: Yes, I'm such a terrible procrastinator. I mean, I'm a good procrastinator. I'm really good at it. I do it constantly.
2: And what do you do to kind of snap out of your procrastination?
3: It's all about fear. It's when the fear of not doing something gets bigger than the fear of doing it. And then I do it.
2: Hmm. And what's the time that you laughed the most on set?
3: When Bob Odenkirk was there. He's very funny, and he was making everyone laugh at the dinner table because I needed real laughter, and then I was crying with laughter sitting in the monitor.
2: I was not expecting him at all when he showed up on camera.
3: I know, because, but wouldn't you be so happy if he was your dad and came home from the Civil War? You'd be like, Dad's home, it's Bob Odenkirk.
2: Greta, you find yourself in a cinematic crisis. Who's the first person that you call?
3: Noah probably first, but after that, Wes Anderson, who's good friends with Noah, but he always has good advice, and he always has a way of kind of making the obstacle the solution. He says, well, maybe that's not a problem. Maybe that's what you should base that whole section around.
2: Now, your work is really, really hard to describe, but what do you want people to feel when they watch your work?
3: I hope they say it makes them live more vividly when they leave the movie theater.
2: What word always makes you laugh?
3: Befuddled.
2: Oh, that's a good one. Greta, last question for you. Question number 73. What's next for you?
3: I'm going to be acting in Three Sisters by Chekhov in New York, and then I will be writing a picture about Barbie. A Barbie
2: Ooh,
3: picture.
2: That sounds good. Greta, good luck to you. Can't wait to see you.
3: Thank you.
2: Winning that Oscar.
3: Thank you.
2: You got it. Bye-bye. Hey, Awkwafina.
0: Hey, have a seat.
2: Thank you so much. I'm so glad to be here.
0: Welcome to K-Town.
2: And I'm thrilled to ask you 73 questions.
0: Me too. I'm very excited. I'm actually running around to some meetings right now, but I think we're going to make it work.
2: We're going to make it work. But before we do, how should I address you? We're going to go by Nora or Awkwafina for this?
0: That depends on if we're married or not.
2: So, how did you come to land on Awkwafina anyway?
0: When I was 15 or 16, I thought that the name Awkwafina was great, hilarious. I never thought anyone would ever call me that. Cut to now, where everyone calls me that, so that's good.
2: Did any other names make the list?
0: Kimchi jjigae, you know, getting jjigae with it. I want to make jjigae jokes.
2: Yeah, that doesn't roll off the tongue.
4: Can I clear some room for you?
0: Yes, please. Thank you, Chris.
4: I got you, Mom.
2: Right. What's the name that you give on your Starbucks orders?
0: I like putting Michelle Pfeiffer, all F's in the Pfeiffer. It throws them off a little bit.
2: What's the biggest difference between Nora and Awkwafina?
0: One has acid reflux, the other one yells a lot.
2: What's the biggest similarity?
0: We both love soup. I love New England clam chowder.
2: Mmm. What's your favorite borough in New York City?
0: I gotta say Queens. Gotta say Queens.
2: What's the most underrated thing in Queens?
0: The food and the diversity of the food and the availability of the food.
2: And what would you say is the best kept secret in New York City?
0: I couldn't tell you.
2: Cheat answer. Let's get at it.
0: All right, I'm just going to go check out if you want to come with.
2: Let's do it. So as a born and bred New Yorker, what's your opinion of Los Angeles?
0: I like L.A. It's the same weather every day. I get to drive everywhere. It's great.
2: And what's the best part of L.A.?
0: The best part is being near all kinds of bodies of water. We got pools. We got oceans. We got reservoirs. We got a little lake.
2: Look at that. You got your swimming pool right there. But what's the worst part about Los Angeles?
0: I say the worst thing about being LA is how big it is. I once tried to walk from Koreatown to Santa Monica. Didn't work out. It's a long day's journey into night.
2: After New York, where would you say you feel most at home?
0: Probably an abandoned school bus hurling insults at trees.
2: Okay. What's always found in your carry-on?
0: I love a good facial spritz. I love spritzing my face when it needs it.
2: Who's your dream travel partner?
0: Say Jon Snow. I think he'd be a little reluctant at first, and then he'd be really helpful along the journey.
2: If you had to write another city guidebook, what city would it be for?
0: I love Seattle. I'd love to explore Seattle.
2: Coffee or tea?
0: Matcha.
2: Early bird or night owl?
0: I'm a night owl that goes to bed early and wakes up early, so I guess an early bird.
2: And what's a podcast you recommend for everyone?
0: Criminal. Yeah, shout out Phoebe. It's a great, great podcast.
2: If you could make a cameo in any film, TV show, or podcast, what would it be?
0: What was that show where, like, the cousin comes from another country and he starts all kinds of trouble? Balky.
2: Perfect Strangers. Love that show.
0: One.
2: I love it. Okay, so paint me a picture. What does one day in Awkwafina's life look like?
0: One day in...
2: Just a typical day.
0: I wake up, probably wearing the same clothes that I've been wearing, and then I spend an hour or two crying or laughing, and then I put on some shoes and get out that door.
2: And how does your day usually end?
0: Usually ends with me on Sepulveda yelling at birds. Hey, did I check them all? Thank you.
2: If you're wearing a mood ring, what color would it be?
0: Probably the green brown that all mood rings are.
2: What does that mean?
0: It means that mood rings don't work. Thank you.
2: So what are you most excited about at this current moment in life right now?
0: I was going to go to Jimmy John's. I love the big Italian, so I'm excited about that. But I'm excited to be here right now with you.
2: What are you putting off at this moment?
0: Probably going to Jimmy John's, getting that big Italian.
2: If you could listen to one instrument for the rest of your life, what would it be?
0: I'd say a flugelhorn.
2: You play flugelhorn?
0: No, I don't have the lungs for it.
2: Who always makes it onto your playlists?
0: Jamiroquai. He always wiggles his way in there.
2: If you could choose someone to cover one of your songs, who would it be?
0: The B-52s. I love
2: them. Oh, that's a good one. I love the B-52s.
0: I gotta go up to my room.
2: Oh, yeah,
0: are we good on time?
2: Oh, we're totally fine. We have like another 10 minutes. Don't
0: worry. Okay. Awesome.
2: Okay. So what's a rumor that you think would be funny to start about yourself?
0: That Awkwafina is the best and she has no flaws.
2: What's the last emoji that you remember using?
0: I like using the ambulance or the rocket that is aggressively blasting off.
2: And would you find yourself using Twitter or Instagram more?
0: I'm more active on Instagram, but I like to get the tea and the news from Twitter. Thank you. Love you, Chris.
2: Now, I remember watching your music videos when they first came out. How did it feel getting attention for the first time?
0: It was like a panic attack, reliving it over and over again, but also like very exciting.
2: That must have been exciting. You were getting a ton of buzz. But were you anxious or hesitant starting out putting yourself up on the internet like that?
0: There are several voices in my head. One was like, oh my God, are you really gonna do this? And the other one was like, don't do it. And the third one was like, I mean, just do it. And so I listened and I did it and here we are.
2: Do you ever read the comments on YouTube?
0: I once met an old wise man under a tree. The tree had pickles and he said, never read the comments. So I listened.
2: That's pretty specific.
0: Yes.
2: So Awkwafina, you're a rapper, an actress, internet personality, comedian, an author, a host. What do you most identify with?
0: Probably DJ photographer.
2: What or who inspires most of your lyrics?
0: The stars at night, the sound of waves softly crashing onto one another, your voice.
2: Aw, thank you. Mm-hmm. So what comes first, the beat or the lyrics?
0: I gotta say the beat. The beat, it all starts with the beat.
2: Is it easier for you to write raps or jokes?
0: I would say jokes, knock knock jokes.
2: What was the most memorable job that you had while getting your comedy up and running?
0: That would be the vegan bodega. Taught me a lot about customer service, a lot about retail.
2: There you go.
0: Want to come in?
2: Yeah, let's do it.
0: All right.
2: And what was your favorite job?
0: My favorite was probably working at the video store when I was 16 years old.
2: What film did you rent the most from there?
0: Beaches.
2: Beaches. Bette Midler.
0: Deep cut.
2: Sad movie. By the way, beautiful view.
0: It is. Check it out.
2: Look
0: it's gorgeous.
2: That. Los Angeles. So Awkwafina, when did you realize you could first make people laugh?
0: I developed humor as a defense mechanism when I was like 4, actually after the passing of my mom. I wanted to be an emblem of joy and not an emblem of sorrow.
2: That's touching. Was there a particular moment you realized you wanted to be a comedian?
0: When I was about 5 or 6, I had this crowd rolling, right? And I remember going home at night, sitting awake as a child and wondering if like the laughs were real or if they just felt bad.
2: And you were so young.
0: Yeah.
2: But there's also so much heart in your SNL monologue.
0: Thank you.
2: What did that experience feel like? It must have been surreal.
0: It was amazing to be able to deliver a monologue that took more of a serious turn. I think it's one thing to imagine being on that stage and another to imagine tearing up. And that's what that moment meant to me, for sure. Mm.
2: Well, have you met Lucy Liu since that monologue?
0: No, I'm meeting her on Saturday. I'm really nervous. What do you wear to that? You know, she's so cool. I don't know what I'm going to do. I'm going to be shivering. I don't know.
2: That's so exciting. What does it mean being a woman in comedy?
0: What it means to be a woman in comedy, I think being a woman in comedy means kind of building up that collective camaraderie with the truths, the sometimes sad and funny truths of being a woman, but also using it to empower, using it to encourage, using it to laugh, to further improve womanhood in general.
2: Are you annoyed of being asked that question?
0: I mean, it's fine. It's fine.
2: I've heard through the grapevine you're creating your own show right now. Ooh. Are there any spoilers you can reveal?
0: Yeah, at the end, everyone dies in the spaceship.
2: What three words are used to describe an Awkwafina set?
0: Fun, full of joy, frolicking joyfully.
2: Fantastic. Now, I also hear you're great at impressions.
0: No, I'm not. I mean, like, where'd you hear that from? Like, I'm not, like, that good. Like,
2: I heard
0: I'm not. It's not like I just want to do them all the time, but if, like, you asked, maybe I would, but I probably wouldn't do it unprompted. It's like, really, how you feel and if you want to hear one.
2: Can you do one?
0: Oh, okay. All right, how about this one? This is a deep cut.

0: Nice, like in Ocean's 8. What would you want to steal?
1: Probably bagels, everything bagels. I feel like they always run out of everything bagels, so I just want to hoard them all. I want them all in a bagel room.
0: And you play a pickpocket in that film. How method did you get with that?
1: It depends on what you consider method, because it's like, I found this somewhere.
0: Wait a sec. Are you serious? How did you...
1: Well, you do a lot of wrist talking. So, you know, that's your number one for pickpockets. You talk a lot with your wrists. I pulled this one, a Folex. What a good brand.
0: Hey, that is not a Folex. Thank you. So you received rave reviews about your performance in The Farewell. What drew you to that?
1: You know, I never thought in my lifetime that I would receive a script that was about an Asian American woman and the relationship she has with her grandma, as well as the journey of going from America to China. It was incredible. I can't believe I got it.
0: 在电影里说中文吗?
1: 对.
0: And you're close to your grandmother in real life.
1: I am. She's my best friend.
0: Did that make it easier or harder for you to tap this role?
1: It made it easier in that I know how to relate to that relationship, and harder in that embodying the character, you have to imagine losing your grandma, which was hard.
0: Describe her in 3 words.
1: Okay, here we go. Fun. Full of life. Funny.
0: Nailed it. So, Crazy Rich Asians was the first Hollywood movie with an all-Asian cast in 25 years.
1: Mm-hmm.
0: What did that feel like to be a part of?
1: I think when we were out there filming it, we knew that we were part of something special, but to what extent, we had no idea. It wasn't until we came back and we would sit through these screenings and see these kids come out crying, because that is the power of representation. You don't realize how important it is until you realize you've been missing it your whole life.
0: Mm.
1: So yeah, it was really special.
0: How close is your personal style to Paik Lin's personal style?
1: Paik Lin, it's not close, because Paik Lin shops couture, Nora shops 2 for $4. Yeah, get it?
0: I see what you did there.
1: I just made that up.
0: It was good.
1: Great.
0: You're in comedy.
1: Thank you.
0: I heard that you have a nickname for Ken Jeong.
1: Papa Fina.
0: And what's an article of clothing you can't live without?
1: I'd say a full body spank, one that goes from my toes to my neck.
0: What's your favorite look that you wore on the red carpet?
1: I love pantsuits.
0: What trend would you like to see a little bit more of on the red carpet?
1: I think we need more latex, specifically around the shins.
0: Are there any trends you regret trying?
1: Ooh, I one time got short angry bangs, and I'd run my finger through it, and it felt like a toothbrush.
0: Do you have any daily skincare rituals?
1: I use a serum, and then I'll put, you know, maybe some moisturizer right on top of that. Maybe I'll put the moisturizer first, then the serum. Who knows?
0: Whose word do you trust the most when it comes to beauty products?
1: My makeup artist. Shout out Kieran Boddy. Love you.
0: What are your thoughts on dating apps?
1: Sorry, I misheard the question. I mean, I'm a Gemini, and I love walks on the beach. I also love Joshua Tree. I can do all that, but I also like a nice night home, maybe watching Netflix, maybe catching up on the OA. I don't know. Whatever you want to do. What sign are you? What are you doing later? Are you free? Do you like Thai food? I know this great Thai place called Pot Ord down in Hollywood. I love Hollywood. I love the Pantages. I love cats. Have you seen Cats? I love show tunes.
0: I've only seen the trailer. So what question do you wish you were asked last?
1: Why are you this way?
0: And what's a question that you wish you were asked more?
1: I want to be asked, how are you doing? Like, how are you doing? Like, really make eye contact with me.
0: Absolutely, absolutely. And in that vein, do you prefer answering questions or do you prefer asking them?
1: I like doing a bit of both. I like being the interviewee and then also flipping it, becoming the interviewer.
0: Okay, Awkwafina, this is our last question. Question number 73. Can I have my watch back?
1: Oh wait. Is that a phone? Sorry, is that your phone? Sorry.
0: Can I?
1: Oh, it must be this one. It must be this phone here.
0: The phone's not ringing.
1: Hello? Yeah. Yes. Oh, how's your mom doing? Sorry, I can't hear. Are you on a mountain? Are you on a mountain? Hello? Hello?
0: You know, just,
1: hey.
0: Just keep the watch.
1: Oh, yeah. No, that was fun.
2: Oh, hello, Serena.
3: Hey, I've been waiting on you.
2: What's going on?
3: What's going on?
2: I'm elated to ask you 73 random questions for your September collection debut. And congratulations on Wimbledon.
3: Thank you.
2: How are you feeling about life right now?
3: Life is pretty good.
2: And in life, how many matches do you think you've played?
3: Gosh, I don't know. Somewhere definitely over 1,000. I don't know.
2: Which of your competitors has helped improve your game the most?
3: Definitely Venus.
2: If you could master any other sport, what would it be?
3: I would do ballet.
2: Past or present? Who would you love to play a match against?
3: Althea Gibson.
2: Past or present, who would be your dream doubles partner?
3: Honestly, I just can't get better than Venus.
2: Who is your tennis icon?
3: Monica Seles.
2: What is your strangest superstition?
3: I don't have superstitions.
2: What do you predict would happen if you hit someone with your serve?
3: Okay, we would have to immediately stop everything, call 911, and like rush them to the hospital.
2: That does not sound pleasant at
3: it's
2: all.
3: It's not.
2: Not good.

0: Serena, you're on in 6 minutes.
1: Oh. All right, cool. So where do you go when you need to relax?
2: Oh, when I need to relax, I just go home. I love being home.
3: Do you have any nicknames?
2: Everyone calls me Meek.
3: Who is the funniest person you know?
2: Aubrey.
1: What's the best 80s power ballad to perform at karaoke?
2: Oh, Eye of the Tiger.
1: All right, what song always makes you want to dance?
2: Rihanna's Work. Work, work, work, work.
1: What is your walk-on song?
2: Flashdance by Irene Cara.
1: What did Beyonce think of your tribute to 7-Eleven?
2: She thought it was really cute.
1: What's one book that made a lasting impression on you?
2: Lean In by Sheryl Sandberg.
1: If you were in a girl group, what would the group's name be?
2: I'm Coming to Get Ya.
1: Who would be in this girl group?
2: Oh, Venus, my other sister Lynn, my friend Sienna, and definitely my bestie Val.
1: What's the most absurd rule in tennis?
2: Foot fault.
1: What's the most obscure rule in tennis?
2: Those fines that no one really ever knows about.
1: What was the craziest call you've ever had called on you?
2: Oh my gosh, I got lost a point because I yelled, come on, too loud.
1: Oh gosh.
4: Serena, what's your favorite piece of clothing to wear?
2: Shoes.
4: How convenient.
2: Oh.
1: Can you describe your style in one word?
2: Confident.
1: What's one look you wore that you wish you could take back?
2: Oh, so many, but I'm going to just own them and just wish that I continue to wear them.
1: What's the best fashion tip you've ever received?
2: Be you, wear your style, and be confident.
1: If you could raid one woman's closet, whose would it be?
2: Definitely Mariah Carey. She has amazing shoes.
1: How do you define beauty?
2: Beauty is from within.
1: Do you have a hidden talent?
2: I can do an amazing cartwheel. I'm not going to do it now, though.
0: Okay. Serena, you're on in 4 minutes.
1: All right, cool. What is love? And I'm not talking about the tennis term here.
2: Oh, love is magical. It's something that, you know, you may only experience once in life.
1: What was the most romantic thing a guy's ever done for you?
2: It hasn't happened yet.
1: What's the best pickup line you've ever heard?
2: Oh, are you tired because you've been running in my mind all day?
1: God. When you were 13, who was your Hollywood crush?
2: You know, I love those guys in Criss Cross.
1: What's the last show you binge watched?
2: Malcolm in the Middle.
1: Name one thing you cannot live without.
2: God.
1: What's one thing you're the absolute worst at?
2: I'm terrible at basketball.
1: What's the most nervous you've ever been?
2: Oh, my U.S. Open final. I don't know. It was 2000-something against Caroline Wozniacki. We both were so nervous.
1: What is one bad habit you wished you can break?
2: I often sometimes bite my nails.
1: What was your craziest fan moment?
2: This guy in Australia comes on the court naked, runs in front of me and Venus, and he starts just grinding. It was really weird and creepy.
1: What's one phrase you use too much?
2: I mean, stop already.
1: What's your spirit animal?
2: A tiger.
1: Can you say something in a different language?
2: Qu'est-ce que tu veux pour moi dire?
1: Okay. Serena, on the screen behind you is a man who wants to ask a very important question.
2: Okay.
5: Hey, Serena, my wife and I are having a baby boy. What should I name it?
2: Oh, my gosh, I don't know. I'm Grant.
1: Grant. All right, let's have a seat.
5: Thanks.
1: What's one cause you care deeply about?
2: So I have the Serena Williams Fund. It's my charity. It's amazing. We do a lot of work.
1: How do you celebrate your wins?
2: You know, after 12 or 13 or 14, you kind of stop.
1: How do you deal with your losses?
2: Not very well.
1: How do you deal with the haters?
2: Who listens to haters?
1: If you could redo one match, which would it be?
2: Any of them that I've lost.
1: Besides tennis, what's one thing that you'd like to be remembered for?
2: My charitable works. You know, I do a lot of stuff locally, but also around the globe. I've done a lot of stuff as well.
1: If you weren't a tennis pro, what would you be doing with your life?
2: I would be a fashion designer.
1: How many tournaments can you name in 10 seconds? Here we go.
2: Okay.
1: Go.
2: Australian Open, French Open, Wimbledon, U.S. Open, Miami, Indian Wells, Cincinnati, Stanford, the Singapore Championships.
1: Nine. 10. Okay. Time's up. Do you have any match rituals?
2: I always wash my hands before to make sure they're really nice and dry so I can grip that racket tight enough.
1: Besides you, obviously, who is the greatest tennis player of all time?
2: Oh, my gosh. Steffi, Roger Federer,
1: What skill would you steal from which opponent?
2: Oh, right now I would definitely take Milos Raonic's serve.
1: So, Serena, I took your master class, which was amazing.
2: Mm-hmm.
1: What is one thing in tennis that you have not mastered?
2: Well, I'm still a student of tennis. I'm still, every time I'm out there, I try to learn something new.
1: All right. Can you demonstrate for me the most difficult thing, move, technique in tennis?
2: Really?
1: Yes, really.
2: I don't have a racket, so.
1: I just happen to have one right here. So.
2: Oh, my gosh. All righty. Let's do this.
1: All right. Here you go.
2: All right, so I think it's really difficult to hit a drop shot because a lot of the players now are really fast and they get to the ball easy, and you have to have a lot of disguise on the shot. So if you're doing off the forehand, you wind up like you're going to hit a great forehand, and then at the last minute, you drop it, and it goes barely over the net, and it leaves your opponent stumbling.
1: That is so incredible. If the sport required a small victory dance after every match, what would you do?
2: Gosh, you know, you can milli rock on any block. You know, you can, I'd probably do a little twerking, maybe a little body roll. So it just kind of depends.
1: Serena, what's your favorite app?
2: My favorite app is the Reddit app.
1: How do you feel about this Pokemon Go craze that's sweeping America?
2: Oh, my gosh. Pokemon. Achoo!
1: Do you think you can whack this Pikachu with a tennis racket?
2: Yes.
1: Okay, here we go.
2: One, get a two, good whack. Ah!
0: 2 minutes.
1: You can only eat one thing forever. What is it?
2: Oh, you guys know I'm going to say tacos. You set me up with that one.
1: What movie always makes you cry?
2: The Color Purple.
1: What movie has made you scream in terror?
2: The Blair Witch Project.
1: What is the most inspirational sports film of all time?
2: Definitely the Muhammad Ali documentary. Amazing.
1: Who do you want to play you in the movie of your life?
2: Olivia Griffin.
1: Daniel Radcliffe was pretty amazing at ping pong. How are your skills at ping pong?
2: Oh, my God. I'm probably the world's worst ping pong player.
1: Who's a random person you love to give a lesson to?
2: Emma Stone.
1: Okay. What's the best advice your parents ever gave you?
2: Always be humble and have that humility.
1: What's the stupidest thing you've ever done?
2: I've actually body bowled once. Don't ask me what that is, but it's dangerous.
1: Okay. What's one thing about you that people would be surprised to know?
2: I'm really silly, and I can't stay focused for too long.
1: What's one skill you wish you had, but you don't?
2: I wish I could sing.
1: Oh, come on, clearly. You can. If you were a superhero, what would your name be?
2: Superina.
1: Okay. And, we got to go. Last question. Can you throw a plug to us as the first thing you say when you are going live? And you are live.
2: For more 73 questions, tune in to
6: Why don't we explain why we're in the Bronx at the New York Botanical Garden today?
7: We're answering 73 questions.
6: Yes, we are. And first question, where is your favorite place to perform in New York?
7: I like the Apollo Theater in Harlem.
6: It's a great theater. And what does New York do better than any city, not just in the USA, but the entire world?
7: Treat them mean, keep them keen.
6: And when you're traveling and far away from home, what do you miss about New Zealand?
7: Literally every single thing, but mostly the beaches and the parks and the food.
6: I can imagine. And speaking of home, I heard you have a favorite song that your dad used to sing as a lullaby when you were a kid. What song is that?
7: Moonshadow by Cat Stevens.
6: That's a good one. What was a job you wanted to do when you were 5 years old?
7: I loved The Far Side by Gary Larson, and I wanted to be a cartoonist, which is crazy because I'm not funny.
6: For some reason, I'm having a hard time believing that. So what was the first song you loved to sing?
7: The Lion Sleeps Tonight.
6: And did you always know that you wanted to be a solo artist?
7: I did.
6: What surprised you the most about pop stardom?
7: That right when you can afford to buy anything you want, you get given everything for free. It doesn't make any sense. Don't give us free stuff.
6: Sounds pretty good.
7: This is so beautiful.
6: It's gorgeous here.
7: Wow.
6: I know. So when did you realize that Royals was going to be such a big hit?
7: The first weekend we put it out, I went on the SoundCloud, and all these people who I didn't know were listening to it. Mm. And I think I realized this is bigger than just me and my friends.
6: It was a lot bigger than just you and your friends. And what was it like the first time that you heard it on the radio?
7: Well, I was in my parents' living room. My sister had called the radio station to request it, and I felt very proud, but very shy.
6: You have a lot to be you have a lot to be proud of. And what emotion is central to pure heroin?
7: Teen angst.
6: How about melodrama?
7: Ecstasy.
6: And you went from writing about we on your first album to I on your second. Why was that change so important to you?
7: the first album was so sort of communal. It was about me and my peers. Mm. The second one was really just about my experience.
6: What's your favorite song to perform from Melodrama?
7: Green Light.
6: And what sample on that album still makes you smile?
7: There's a Tiger's Roar that we hid in Sober. But I also love Paul Simon saying, what is this tape? This is my favorite tape.
6: So, Lord, you have synesthesia.
7: Yeah.
6: So what color is Pure Heroin?
7: Green.
6: What color is Melodrama?
7: Violet.
6: What color is Solar Power?
7: Gold.
6: Let's keep moving. It's a beautiful day. We got so much to see. What is one word you would use to describe the new record?
7: Reverent.
6: And what is one word you would use to describe making the record?
7: So cool. It's so...
6: I know. It's gorgeous.
7: Zany. Acidy. The word I would use to describe making it, calm.
6: And one awesome detail is that there's cicada sounds on the single. Are we going to hear a lot of cicadas throughout the whole record?
7: You actually will. I started recording cicadas a couple of years ago in New Zealand. They really sound like a New Zealand summer to me, but I didn't know about Brood X at the time, so I'm ahead of the trend.
6: So what will the video? So what will the videos for Solar Power add to the whole record?
7: They help to build the universe.
6: And speaking of videos, I struggled a bit on Google Maps, but are there any hints on where we can find that secret beach that you filmed on?
7: No.
6: I thought I'd try. All right, so you chose the Kalina Strata set for your Solar Power video. Why did you pick that?
7: I thought it was youthful but cool and timeless, and I knew I wanted to wear yellow.
6: I mean, I think a lot of people wanted to wear yellow because it sold out after the video was premiered.
7: I heard about that.
6: It's crazy. And what do you hope those people do with their summers?
7: Make out.
6: Lord has spoken. How has your style changed since Pure Heroin dropped?
7: I would say I wear less black, although I am wearing black today.
6: Can you describe your style?
7: Half black.
6: Can you describe your style today in three words?
7: Meticulous construction, sandals.
6: Okay, that's unique. And what item of clothing do you always have on hand?
7: Sandals.
6: And what singer, living or dead, has the best style?
7: David Bowie.
6: That's a good answer. Now, what item of clothing would you say makes you feel most confident when you're taking the stage?
7: Pants.
6: And what about in real life?
7: Suits.
6: What was the first song that made you cry?
7: Perfect Day by Lou Reed. I'd never felt anything like that before.
6: Every time I think of that song, I think of drinking sangria in a park.
7: Yeah.
6: And who was the first musician you met that left you totally starstruck?
7: Honestly, Taylor.
6: No surprise. And what album have you listened to the most this year?
7: I've spent a lot of time with Abbey Road. It's a good one.
6: It's a really, Abbey Road's a really, really good one. And what is the album that you understand on a different level now versus when you were just 15 years old?
7: I thought about this and I feel like I had a pretty good handle on everything I liked when I was 15. But I'll keep thinking about it.
6: Okay. And Graceland was a major influence on Melodrama, right?
7: Yeah.
6: And what was your favorite song off of that album?
7: I mean, Graceland or Homeless.
6: Now, people were surprised that Don Henley also was an inspiration for you. Who is an artist reference on Solar Power that might surprise them?
7: Natalie Imbruglia.
6: Yeah, interesting. And what is the best concert you've ever been to?
7: I want to say Arcade Fire at Coachella. I was 17, and I was in the crowd. And I'd never seen anything like it. It was incredible.
6: They're tremendous performers.
7: Very good.
6: And what is a song that you wish you'd written?
7: Graceland.
6: Who's an artist that you're dying to collaborate with?
7: I kind of want to talk to Harry Styles.
6: I do too. And what is the best album cover of all time?
7: All Things Must Pass.
6: What's the most important thing that you've learned about producing your own music?
7: To always trust my instincts because they're always right.
6: Now, speaking of producers, what's the best advice that you've ever gotten from Jack Antonoff?
7: Once he said to me, don't let me ruin your life more than I already have.
6: Oh, that is valuable.
7: He's a nut.
6: And what's the one rule of pop music that you never, ever break?
7: I don't know if there's any that I would never break, but kind of a personal rule is if I'm not feeling that special alchemy when I write a part,
6: yeah,
7: it's got to go. Even if it's right on paper, it's got to go.
6: Right, right. And what do you think your fans would see as the most surprising thing that you bring with you when you're on tour?
7: Expensive sheets.
6: And when were you most vulnerable on stage?
7: Oh my God, I had this really bad chest infection on tour in Europe once, and I was in Oslo, The Norwegian royal family were there, and I couldn't breathe, and I started to panic. I just felt so kind of broken and raw.
6: Right.
7: It was really tough.
6: Yeah, but you got through it.
7: I got through it. I'm still here.
6: You did. You are. And
7: infection's gone.
6: That's right. And how do you get ready for a big or important performance?
7: I light a candle and I like to try and set an intention, think about what I want to get out of the show.
6: Right, right. And what song are you most excited to dance to off of your new record?
7: California.
6: I can't wait to hear that, as well as every other song on the album.
7: Thank you.
6: What did you learn about Pure Heroine while touring?
7: That I had made an album that it was sort of tricky to dance to.
6: And what about Melodrama?
7: That I had made an album that it was really easy to dance to.
6: Good observation. Now, recently I heard that you decided to stop releasing music on CD.
7: Yes.
6: Now, why was that something that was important to you?
7: Because everything that I make physically, I want it to be something that I would have in my house. And I don't have any CDs in my house.
6: That makes sense. And what is something that you do to connect with nature every day?
7: I go for a big walk. I pretty much do this, but I don't look like this, and it's not always this pretty.
6: I find it so cool that you took a trip to Antarctica. What was the most important thing that you learned on that trip?
7: It's honestly kind of hard to put into words, but I feel like I got more of an understanding of the work that the scientists are doing there.
6: Mm.
7: They're not trying to prove climate change. They're just checking out the science, taking the measurements, observing, and telling us what's up. And also just the raw power of nature.
6: Right. Well, it seems absolutely beautiful. And what is a cause that you're most passionate about today?
7: Things that affect New Zealanders. I think about child poverty, bettering the systems that protect Māori, and our climate legislation.
6: Yeah, that's really cool.
7: This is such a dope flower. Absolutely love. Divine.
6: I don't know what flower that is, but who is your favorite living artist?
7: Lynette Yaron Boache.
6: And what's your favorite piece of art in your home?
7: My Kay Donachie painting.
6: All right, and your mother's a writer, right?
7: Mm-hmm.
6: How would you say that this impacted you, and what did this teach you about writing?
7: Just that it's a practice. It's something you have to do over and over to keep being in touch with.
6: Now, speaking of your mom, I heard that she holds on to all your memorabilia from your tours. Is that true?
7: Literally everything. It's all in our garage.
6: Now, do you know what you're going to do with all of it one day, or?
7: I have no idea.
6: Good luck. Now, which friend of yours makes you laugh the most?
7: My friend Francesca.
6: And which friend would make the best fishing partner?
7: My dad.
6: Now, why would you say it's important for you to hibernate in between creating records?
7: Well, I just have to go and live my life so that I have stuff to write about. So it's just sort of mooching and taking time.
6: And what's your favorite thing to do while you're hibernating?
7: I like to cook, and I like to be very available for my friends and family because I miss a lot of birthdays when I'm working.
6: That is a very, very good answer.
7: Gotta do it.
6: Now, you described your work as being a conversation with yourself. Are you ever surprised when it resonates with so many other people?
7: Constantly. It's insane.
6: Yeah, it means a lot to them. And what do you hope stays the same in your work as you grow as an artist?
7: That it's still just me trying to one-up myself. Hear these sirens, New York City?
6: Yeah, I noticed the sirens. It's like Grand Theft Auto over here. All right, aisle seat or window seat?
7: Window.
6: New York or Los Angeles?
7: New York.
6: New Zealand summer or American summer?
7: New Zealand.
6: Restaurant or room service?
7: Restaurant.
6: Fleetwood Mac, with or without Peter Green?
7: Great question. I'm gonna say without, but with is also Incredible.
6: I'm hoping for a reunion tour. And last question, question number 73, sunrise or sunset?
7: Sunset.
6: And that's a wrap. Thanks
7: hey,
6: so much.
7: Can I ask you a question before we go?
6: Absolutely.
7: This is kind of a little weird, but I always wondered what the person doing this was seeing when they're doing this. Can we show them what I'm seeing? Is that okay?
6: Yeah, I think it's okay. Fine, but how about we keep this thing a secret between you and me? All right, Lord, thanks so much.
7: Thank you.
6: Okay, bye-bye.
7: Bye.
1: Noah, I have to say that it's so cool to be able to ask you 73 questions at a horse stable.
8: How cool is this?
1: It's, whoa, we have horses
8: that
1: are...
8: Good morning!
1: This is legit. How often are you riding these days?
8: Not as much as I used to.
1: And you did this competitively.
8: I did for 10 years.
1: How many competitions did you ride?
8: Probably hundreds at this point.
1: When did you really fall in love with the sport?
8: I fell in love with the sport when I realized that horses can be my best friend.
1: Can we go see the horses?
8: Yes, please.
1: Let's go.
8: Okay.
1: Where were you born?
8: I was born in Washington, D.C.
1: And how often do you go back home to L.A.?
8: I go back as much as I can, but it ends up being every month or so.
1: What would you say is the biggest difference between the coasts?
8: Probably the change of pace or the weather.
1: Okay. What's the most Californian thing about you?
8: Hi, baby. Probably how much I love nature and animals.
1: Nice. What's something that immediately jumps to mind when you think of your childhood?
8: Probably my horse, Lego.
1: A horse named Lego?
8: He actually looks just like this one.
1: What is your current obsession?
8: My current obsession is chocolate. I never really was a big chocolate fan, but recently obsession came up.
1: What's something everyone needs to read right now?
8: Everyone needs to read Believe Me by Yolanda Hadid.
1: What goes through your mind as you're being photographed?
8: Be fierce, be fierce, be fierce, but don't be too fierce, because apparently it really freaks people out.
1: What are you often told when people work with you?
8: I get told that people don't think I'm as nice as I am, and I guess the resting bitch face kind of throws them off.
1: Who do you consider to be a mentor?
8: My mom is my mentor.
1: What qualities of hers do you most admire?
8: Her work ethic and how strong she is.
1: Your Instagram handle is a butterfly. Why is that?
8: I think butterflies really represent me. Growing up in my family, my mother always kind of put that around us. So I guess at this point, I'm just the butterfly of our family.
1: Is it true that you enrolled as a photography student before you started modeling?
8: It's true. I never left the house without my camera. And then I went to school for photography and film at Parsons.
1: So why photography?
8: Why photography? Mm-hmm. I just love making art. I love lighting. I love holding a camera. I love the, you know, being able to take a picture and set a time and place and capture emotion.
1: Is there an image? Oh, someone wants attention. Is there an image or artist that sparked your passion?
8: You know, Steven Meisel growing up, I think all of his pictures from the 90s. And I mean, up until now, he's such an iconic photographer. And he actually made me love photography and modeling.
1: And if you can sit down with any of the masters, who would it be for?
8: Ooh, Annie Leibovitz.
1: What is the bravest thing that you've ever done?
8: The bravest thing I ever did was probably skydiving.
1: And we have a little friend at your 5 o'clock.
8: Hello, Olivia.
1: I think this is the first time we've ever had a cameo featuring a little goat.
8: This is Olivia.
1: Hi, Olivia. You're so sweet.
8: She's a beautiful rescue goat, and we're very happy she's alive.
1: Is there anything more adorable than this scene that I'm looking at right now?
8: Absolutely not.
1: Do you believe in horoscopes or astrology?
8: I believe in horoscopes a little bit more than I should.
1: And what's your sign?
8: I'm a Libra.
1: What qualities of that sign pertain to you?
8: I think probably that I want everybody to be happy all the time, and also that I can never make a decision for myself.
1: And who makes you laugh the hardest?
8: My boyfriend.
1: Who's the most beautiful person you know?
8: My boyfriend.
1: What makes you feel the most beautiful?
8: What makes me feel the most beautiful? Probably when I feel healthy and confident in myself.
1: What's the best makeup trend right now?
8: Contouring. Peter Phillips actually taught me how to contour only a few years ago, so thank you, Peter.
1: What would you say to yourself 10 years from now?
8: 10 years from now, excuse me, Olivia. Where do you think you're going? You're going to be on Vogue, baby. I think 10 years from now, I would tell myself I'm very proud of you.
1: And what would you say to yourself 5 years ago?
8: 5 years ago, keep going.
1: Nice. So holiday season is approaching. What do you and the family have planned?
8: Goodbye, Olivia. For the holidays, I'm doing absolutely nothing.
1: What are the Hadid holiday traditions?
8: We just like to all be together no matter where we are. It doesn't really matter. We all have such busy schedules these days that I think that it's just nice that we can finally take time for ourselves. Hello, beautiful.
1: All right, Bella, show us how to feed this horse. Oh, pretty hungry.
8: I know you're next.
1: Oh, he's hungry too.
8: You're next.
1: If you and your family did a secret Santa, who would you hope you would receive a gift from?
8: Absolutely Gigi.
6: Who's a celebrity that you've met that's made you the most starstruck?
8: Oh my gosh, Michelle Obama. I love her so much. I think I was shaking more than anything in the world.
6: What TV show should I have watched by now?
8: I hope you watched Seinfeld. Did you?
6: Yeah.
8: Okay, yes. Good.
6: What's your favorite guilty pleasure late night snack?
8: Pizza Hut, Domino's, anything sweet. Honestly, anything I can get my hands on at this point.
6: What's a favorite show that you've walked in?
8: Favorite show I've walked in? Probably Closing Fendi at the Chubby Fountain. It was one I can never forget.
6: Before what show have you been the most nervous?
8: Ooh, probably my first Chanel show. It was a big dream of mine, so being able to walk that show was huge.
6: On average, how many seconds are you allowed between Victoria's Secret changes mid-show?
8: Ooh, I think we have like 2 minutes, but we're pretty quick, so 30 seconds is all we need.
6: Okay, we have baby horses here.
8: Oh my gosh, this is Rockstar.
6: Hi, Rockstar.
8: Oh, hi, beautiful.
6: Bella, what do you consider to be your biggest career success?
8: My biggest success is probably my health and my mental state right now.
6: What's something that will always be in fashion no matter how much time passes?
8: I think kindness will always be in fashion. You can have it, please take it.
6: So Bella, what are my chances I can...
8: Do you want to feed him one?
6: Yes. I thought you'd never ask. All right. This is me attempting to feed a baby.
8: Oh.
6: This is me getting rejected by a baby horse. This is not working.
8: He only wants my kids.
6: Is it true that you hate getting your nails done?
8: I absolutely hate it.
6: Why do you hate getting your nails done?
8: Oh, actually, why? Because it's a task for me. I would rather be doing things like this.
6: What's the most important thing to you?
8: My family and my friends are the most important things to me. Hi, baby.
6: What's an emoji that sums you up right now?
8: An emoji, probably any of the very mischievous ones.
6: Okay, feeding time over, and oh, outside of its stable, we have this beautiful black horse.
8: This is Coco, and this is Chris.
9: Hey,
8: Chris.
9: He's already good to go.
8: Thank you so much. Yeah. Thank you.
6: What is something that you wear without fail every single day?
8: Every single day, probably my lip glow.
6: And looking into your crystal ball, tell me what the next big trend will be.
8: The next big trend, I don't know, you should ask Vogue.
6: If there was a lip shade named after you, what would you call it?
8: Something that has to do with butterflies, I'm sure.
6: If you could go back in time and star in any film, what film would that be?
8: Probably Cruel Intentions.
6: Okay, Bella, I'm not that horse. And nailed it. You make that look easy.
8: Goodness, he wants to go home for dinner.
6: What's the hardest thing about the modeling industry?
8: The hardest thing about the modeling industry is probably gaining respect from my peers.
6: And what advice would you give someone entering modeling?
8: I think there's a lot of pretty girls out there, so if you can be kind and work hard, there's no reason to do it.
6: What's your favorite dish your mom cooks?
8: My favorite dish my mom cooks is probably spaghetti bolognese, but it's the only thing she cooks.
6: Okay, what's the most played track on your phone?
8: Most played track on my phone is anything Etta Bond.
6: Okay. If you had to give away every pair of shoes but three pairs, which pairs would you keep?
8: Probably my Doc Martens, my Air Force Ones, and my riding boots.
6: Okay, travel questions. Window or aisle seat?
8: Window.
6: What's a cure for jet lag?
8: Water.
6: In the past month, roughly how many planes have you been on?
8: I counted today, 17.
6: What? What's the most interesting city you've been to in the past 2 weeks?
8: Singapore.
6: What's the longest you've gone without sleeping because of work?
8: Probably 2 days, but I'm a really, really good napper.
6: Okay, Bella, best habit?
8: I guess being kind.
6: Worst habit?
8: I guess being kind.
6: If you could switch lives for a day with anyone, who would it be?
8: I'm really happy in my life right now.
6: What movie can you watch over and over again without ever getting tired?
8: Mamma Mia.
6: And what's the most thoughtful gift you've ever received?
8: Probably this bracelet. I keep it with me all the time.
6: Very nice. Whoa.
8: Hello, are you coughing?
6: What's the best gift you've ever given?
8: I guess my love.
6: And what's your earliest memory?
8: My earliest memory is going to the barn with my family and watching my little brother collect crystals on the floor and riding with my sister.
6: Bella, let's wrap this interview up by you deciding what music you want as we show you riding off into the sunset.
8: I would love some emotional holiday music.
6: You got it.
8: Yeah?
6: Cue the music.
8: Let's do it. Let's see if you want. Thank you.
10: Happy Halloween!
6: Trick or treat, Chrissy.
10: Oh, hello.
1: I saw that snap about you needing overripe bananas for your banana bread.
10: Thank you.
1: So I am going to ask you 73 questions.
10: Let's do it.
1: All right. How are you feeling these days?
10: I feel great.
1: This house is sick.
10: Thank you.
1: How long have you lived here for?
10: 2 years.
1: Oh. Who lived here before you?
10: Rihanna.
1: Wow. What's the coolest thing in this entire house?
10: My baby box.
1: What's your baby box?
10: Just a box of all my baby trinkets.
1: Oh, okay. What are you reading right now?
10: I'm not reading, I'm writing.
1: What are you writing right now?
10: I'm writing my second cookbook.
1: What is the one thing missing in your life at this moment?
10: Ooh, John?
1: Oh.
10: He's on tour.
1: He's a busy guy. What's your biggest fear?
10: Dying a slow, agonizing death.
1: Twitter or Instagram?
10: Twitter.
1: Why Twitter?
10: You have more of a voice.
1: What's the craziest thing that you've been called on Twitter? What did it feel like being blocked on Twitter by the leader of the free world?
10: Euphoric.
1: Who was the last person you texted?
10: John, of course.
1: And what were you guys texting?
10: I was sending him photos of baby Luna.
1: Baby Luna.
10: Okay, Google, show me my photos of Luna.
11: Here's what I found in your Google Photos.
1: All right, Chrissy, you've been a mom for 18 months now. What's the best thing about being a mom? That's so adorable.
10: Number one, taking the photos.
1: Okay.
10: And number two, hearing all her new words.
1: That's so sweet. What's the hardest thing about being a mom?
10: Waking up super early.
1: How have you changed since becoming a mom?
10: Oh, I wake up super early now.
1: So what are we cooking over here?
10: Banana bread, baby.
1: Oh, nice. You're already cooking banana bread.
10: I am.
1: Oh, what's the best kitchen hack that you know?
10: Ooh, I'd say having your mom live with you. That helps.
1: It does. What's a late night food that you crave? Oh, it's delicious.
10: Oh my gosh, it smells so good. Hot Pockets.
1: Okay. What's the most overrated food trend of all time?
10: Froyo.
1: What's one food you'll admit to never trying?
10: Liver and onions.
1: What's your favorite dish that John cooks for you?
10: Fried chicken.
1: That is your cookbook right there.
10: It is.
1: What is the most popular dish in that cookbook?
10: Lemony arugula cacio e pepe.
1: What's the hardest part about writing a cookbook?
10: The writing.
1: With the next installment in the works, what can we expect from your new cookbook?
10: A lot more cravings.
1: Chrissy, what's your biggest pet peeve?
10: People.
1: If you were a rapper, what would your stage name be?
10: 40 Nugs.
1: So Chrissy, I'm assuming this is your sleeping prince?
10: Pablo, hi baby.
1: What's your favorite country to visit?
10: Italy.
1: What's a country you wish to visit?
10: Fiji.
1: Besides your passport, what two things do you always have in your carry-on?
10: Sunglasses and La Mer.
1: Can you say something in Thai for me?
10: Yindi mak tirai wujak kun ka.
1: All right, can you say something in Norwegian for me?
10: Ne.
1: Chrissy, when was a time that you felt genuinely starstruck?
10: Meeting Beyonce.
1: What's Barack Obama like in person?
10: He's charming and brilliant.
1: Is it true he gave you baby name advice?
10: He did.
1: What's the best worst movie you love to watch?
10: Showgirls.
1: Best plot twist of all time?
10: Sixth Sense.
1: Who's the scariest villain of all time?
10: Donald Trump.
1: Can you give me your best impression of somebody famous?
10: I'd get in too much trouble.
1: What's the best thing you've ever worn?
10: My Oscars Marquesa dress.
1: What's the worst trend you ever get sucked into wearing?
10: Fake bangs.
1: Out of all the fashionable people on the planet, who's your style icon?
10: Kate Moss.
1: What is the number one rule in dressing for a night on the town?
10: Show a little bit of skin.
1: All right, if you were to design a collection, say for Revolve, what can we expect?
10: It to sell out.
1: What's the best word ever created? As a child of the 90s, what's the one thing that makes you the most nostalgic?
10: Lisa Frank.
1: What's the one thing that you wish you knew in high school?
10: Oh, that one day I would have gas money.
1: What's the best piece of advice anyone has ever given you?
10: Grow out your brows.
1: Halloween is obviously around the corner. What's the most memorable costume you've ever worn?
10: Toddlers and tiaras.
1: What's Luna going as?
10: It's a secret.
1: Okay. Can you describe yours and John's relationship in three words?
10: Keeping it sexy.
1: What's your favorite date night activity?
10: Watching Housewives.
1: All right. What's the secret to a happy marriage?
10: Taking super sexy photos like this.
1: Oh, not the ominous music again. Chrissy. Chrissy, what does that mean?
10: Okay, Google, take a selfie.
1: What's the scariest thing you've ever seen?
10: Oh my God, this photo of me. Happy Halloween, baby.
1: Who's inspiring you the most in life right now?
12: Her mom. What's your favorite part about me?
10: Her humility.
1: What motivates you to speak the truth?
10: Having a little daughter.
1: Now you're affiliated with a bunch of great organizations, but what's the one organization that speaks to you the most?
10: City Harvest.
1: What's the bravest thing you've ever done?
10: I rescued an old man off an escalator once.
1: What makes you the proudest?
10: John's Oscar. Oh,
1: I have to see his Oscar.
10: Yes, of course.
1: Oh my gosh, that's incredible. What's your favorite John Legend song?
10: All of Me.
1: Wow, that's a gorgeous Oscar. Besides John, who's your favorite musician or artist?
10: Anyone from the 90s.
1: If you were a Grammy Award winning artist like your husband, what would your piano playing sound like?
10: It would not be winning any Grammys. Oh. Let's do a duet.
1: Okay.
10: Wanna try?
1: Yep.
10: Okay. Okay, that's absolutely, right. Oh my God.
1: That's fine.
10: It's horrible.
1: All right, what's your best habit, Chrissy?
10: My best habit, I'm very clean.
1: All right, what's your worst habit?
10: The toothpaste cap.
1: Huh. What's your hidden talent?
10: Fist in mouth.
1: Who's somebody that you would love to have coffee with?
10: I'm not really a coffee girl.
1: Oh, do you collect anything?
10: Sunglasses.
1: Oh.
10: Hi, baby girl. Come here.
1: Aww.
10: Can you share?
1: What's,
10: hi, thank you.
1: What's something you lose all the time, Chrissy?
10: Oh, pen passport.
1: Oh. Last question. Can Luna give me a piece of candy?
10: Luna, can you share?
1: All right. Luna, come here. Candy?
10: Share, Luna.
1: Luna, share. Okay, well, thanks, Luna. All right, Chrissy, that's it. 73 questions. I'm going to get out of here.
10: Thanks for coming.
1: Okay. Lily Singh.
13: Job interviews were. What's going on?
1: I better not be throwing a wrench into your upload schedule with a 73-question interview.
13: Come on, not at all. You're welcome anytime.
1: What did I stumble upon you doing right at the second?
13: Oh, I was just practicing for a video.
1: All right, what's the next video you're going to make?
13: If job interviews were honest.
1: And this is the room where you shoot most of your videos?
13: Sometimes. I mean, I shoot everywhere in my house. But you know what? Let me show you.
1: Let's go. How do you come up with your video ideas?
13: Ooh, I pay attention to the world and the people in it. Check this out, by the way. So official.
1: Nice. How do you describe your humor?
13: Feel good, relatable, and smart, I hope.
1: What's the funniest thing in the world?
13: Oh, memes.
1: What's one thing that you need every morning?
13: Positive self-talk.
1: What are three things that you cannot live without?
13: Music, good hugs, and buttery popcorn.
1: What does it feel like to have more subscribers than there are people in half the countries in the world?
13: I mean, I have 13 million subscribers, which is like 26 million eyes that give me a chance every day, so I'd say I'm pretty fortunate.
1: Can you tweet something to all of them right now?
13: Yeah, sure.
1: How did you start your channel?
13: I started in 2010 when I was a not-so-happy person, and making videos made me happy, so I thought, let's do more of that.
1: Makes sense. What's one thing you'd still bet most people don't know about you?
13: Ugh, I can't run or jump, like ever.
1: You have more than 2 billion views. What's the key to a successful video?
13: I think the key to a successful video is how you define success. I'd say just try to do something you enjoy. And sent.
1: What'd you tweet?
13: I said, there's a guy in my house who's following me around. Heart eye emoji.
1: What's the deal with this art behind you?
13: Oh, this one? I love it. I don't know, I just believe that everyone should feel like they can be their own superhero. You know, especially young kids.
1: Why do you call yourself Superwoman?
13: Because when I was growing up, calling myself Superwoman really helped me through some tough times.
1: If you actually did have a superpower, what would it be?
13: To pause time, so I could take a nap sometimes. Let's go over here.
1: You are from Toronto. Mm-hmm. What do you miss most about Canada?
13: Timmy's, Tim Hortons, for sure.
1: Now you're living in LA. Can you describe LA in 3 words?
13: Sunny, amusing, and gluten-free. Wait, is that 4 words?
1: Well, maybe have a hyphen in it, but it's okay. All right, what meal will we most likely find you cooking in this kitchen?
13: Katie mac and cheese, that 99-cent box. Delicious.
1: What's your favorite type of cuisine?
13: Let me show you.
1: Sure.
13: Boom!
1: That is a lot of Skittles.
13: I mean, it's one or two.
1: Oh, and that's a lot of famous people right there. Oh, yeah. And look what I noticed, Mr. Will Smith.
13: Right there.
1: What was it like collabing with Mr. Will Smith?
13: You know, it's so awesome when you meet someone that's so talented, but they're also just a really good person. You're like, where do you exist? How do you exist?
1: What was it like interviewing Michelle Obama?
13: Right there. I mean, we sang Beyonce together. True story. Yeah. No big deal.
1: And what's the real deal with Cardi B?
13: Cardi B, my girl right there. Conversation with me and Cardi. Yo, Cardi, you dripping in finesse. And she's like, okay.
10: Dunbar, Dundash money.
6: You inspire so many people. Who are the people that inspire you in life?
13: Oh, so many, but definitely my mom, Selena Gomez, and The Rock. In fact, let me show you something upstairs.
6: Okay. Now, can you describe yourself in a hashtag?
13: Hashtag blessed. Hey, Joe, can you ask me if I can catch a Skittle in my mouth?
6: Can you catch a Skittle in your mouth?
10: Yes.
6: There's your documentary right there, Unicorn Island. Where did Unicorn Island come from, anyway?
13: Unicorn Island is a synonym for my happy place. So a trip to Unicorn Island is my documentary that followed me as I traveled across the world. Skittles in the mouth, you know.
6: What causes are important to you, Lily?
13: Education for kids, women's rights, and of course, spreading girl love.
6: And what's your spirit animal?
13: A unicorn, obviously. Oh, I was just like one.
6: So obvious. And what's your spirit emoji?
13: Praying hands. You know, I know people think this is a high five, but it's praying hands. Don't add me on it.
6: Now, you're pals with a handful of 73 Question alums.
13: Mm-hmm.
6: How do you describe Liza Koshy, Gina Rodriguez, and your Fahrenheit 451 co-star, Michael B. Jordan?
13: Okay, Liza's funny, Gina is compassionate, and Michael is so charming.
6: All right, now, what is this shooting room for?
13: Oh, this is my writing room. So I write here, I shoot sometimes, and every once in a while I impersonate my parents.
6: Can you show me an impersonation?
13: Right now? Okay. Here.
6: Okay.
13: Here we go.
6: And?
10: Oi, do you want the 74 questions, huh? Ask Lily when she's going to get bloody married, okay?
13: If my mom was here.
6: What are your parents really like in person?
13: My parents are the best. They're so supportive, they're super cool, and my mom knows all of Drake's lyrics.
6: That's weird. What did they think of you wanting to be a rapper when you were younger?
13: Oh, what did my Indian parents think of me when I was younger and wanted to be a rapper? Oh yeah, they were really proud.
6: Can you rap while verifying the following claims made about you?
13: Yeah, I could try it. Okay, this is a Fats Flow, take one.
6: This isn't planned at all. All right, here we go. Lily hates taking selfies.
13: Okay, false. If we meet, I don't mind if a selfie is taken, but I do prefer a genuine conversation.
6: Lily hates tomatoes.
13: It's true, I do hate tomatoes, but if it's in ketchup, that's okay though.
6: And Lily loves the Carlton dance.
13: You know I can do the Carlton dance. I don't got two left feet. If you don't believe me, Joe, drop a beat.
6: Dun, dun, dun. Dun, dun, dun, dun.
13: Wait, are you not gonna flow with me?
6: I would never try to rap.
13: I'm gonna get you to flow.
6: Okay, what was your favorite city you visited on your tour?
13: Definitely Singapore.
6: What's the most adventurous thing you've ever done in your entire life?
13: When I was in Kenya, I went on a really cool safari.
6: Okay, if you could collaborate with anyone, living or dead, who would it be?
13: Definitely Bob Marley. Speaking of which, Three Little Birds, favorite song on my wall right
6: there.
13: Very
6: nice.
13: But check this out.
6: Okay.
13: So I was telling you about, a fan got this for me.
6: Little wow, Dwayne. You really do like Dwayne Johnson.
13: How'd you know, from the doll?
6: Okay. What is Dwayne really like in person?
13: So down to earth. You could just feel his work ethic, and he's just everything you hope your role model would be.
6: Did he give you any advice when he met you?
13: Yeah, so much. He said, no one can take care of you the way you can take care of you, so make sure you take care of yourself.
6: That's very nice. So, how has fame changed you?
13: I think fame has taught me that I have a purpose that's much larger than myself, you know?
6: Is there a downside to all this fame?
13: There's a downside to everything. I think everything is a double-edged sword.
6: And how does one stay humble?
13: It's easy. You have good role models.
6: That's true. What do you always keep in your closet?
13: Oh, well, let me show you. It's right over here.
6: Okay.
13: Check this, Sarah.
6: Nice closet.
13: I love motivational slogans on sweaters. Hustle harder all day, every day.
6: What's a trend you hope doesn't go out of style?
13: A trend I hope? Denim. Canadian tuxedo. I'm all for it.
6: What does beauty mean to you?
13: Honestly, beauty means individuality.
6: Do you think that it's humanly possible for you to describe yourself in three words only?
13: Funky, boss, tomboy.
6: Why did you name your lipstick Bows?
13: I think you're scared to say it. It's Bows. You're nailing it. It makes you feel bold and it makes a statement.
6: Now, you wrote a book, How to Be a Bows.
13: Killing it once again. I did.
6: And in your book, you talked openly about your struggle with depression. How hard was it to open up about that?
13: I mean, yeah, it was definitely difficult and, of course, uncomfortable. But I think there comes a point when you realize that what you're doing is positively impacting so many people, so you decide that's worth it.
6: All right.
13: Should we go back downstairs?
6: Okay, let's do it.
13: Let's do it.
6: So what are you reading right now?
13: Oh, all the movie scripts for all the auditions.
6: What's on your music playlist?
13: Soca, all day, every day.
6: What are you binging on Netflix these days?
13: The end of the effing world. So, it's so good.
6: It is good.
13: It's so really good.
6: What actress would you play in a movie?
13: Selena Gomez, I hope.
6: What actress would you want to play you in a movie?
13: Emma Watson. That would be amazing. I tripped over the thought of it.
6: How do you deal with the haters?
13: I just hope they find happiness.
6: Nice.
13: But check this out.
6: Okay.
13: Dwayne gave me this tequila for my birthday.
6: Dwayne
13: I mean,
6: Johnson.
13: Awesome. Casual. Whatever. It's casual. It's casual.
6: Okay. What would you like to be remembered for?
13: I want to be remembered for how I make people feel.
6: What's your biggest fear in life?
13: That I'm gonna stay the same.
6: What advice would you give your younger self?
13: Stop trying to figure everything out because you're not gonna.
6: And what do you give as advice to yourself right now?
13: If it's considered growth, then it can't be considered failure.
6: What is your message to all the millennials out there watching this video?
13: Don't just hope and pray for your dreams, work hard for them.
6: All right, now I'm gonna ask the next question to this special guest right here.
13: Okay, cool.
6: It's your mother.
14: Okay.
6: Lily's mom, can you do your best impression of your daughter?
14: What up, everyone? It's your girl, super girl.
6: Identical.
14: And I like to make fun of my mommy and daddy because I'm bloody dumbhead, even though they do everything.
13: Bye, mom. Thanks. That was great. Thanks.
6: If you ran YouTube for a day, what would you do?
13: Oh, definitely ban clickbait titles and thumbnails.
6: What are your favorite comments to receive?
13: The ones that say you inspire me to work hard. I love those.
6: Sweet. You launched a social media campaign, #GirlLove, a few years ago. Why'd you start that?
13: I just want young girls to feel like they don't need to fight with one another growing up, you know? I want them to understand that we're stronger together.
6: What's the most controversial thing that you've ever said?
13: That I'm a feminist.
6: Why is that controversial?
13: Because a lot of people don't know what the word feminist means. They think feminist means man-hating, but that's not true. It just means that if you're a feminist, you're not a sexist.
6: Do you have any regrets?
13: I do. I regret all the time I spend regretting things.
6: I would regret it if you didn't show me a secret talent in this video. Do you think you could do that for me?
13: Yeah. Okay,
6: Okay.
13: Do you see this?
6: Yeah.
13: It's a very sharp needle. It might look like it's not there, but it's there. Oh, it's really sharp. Okay, I'm gonna put a string through it, just like that.
6: Yep.
13: And now I'm gonna put it through my lip.
6: And,
13: it's very graphic, I know, I'm sorry. And I'm gonna tie it to my lip, the string, and now.
6: Oh.
13: Sign me.
6: Can I ask you one more question? Lily Singh, I gotta go, and I know you're like, oh no, but last cue I'm gonna throw is what you think about my flow.
13: Dang, Joe!
6: That's good. I'm gonna leave it
13: that
6: note. That was the last question anyway.
13: Thank you so much.
6: Oh, this is great.
13: You're welcome anytime.
6: All right. See you later.
13: Bye. Joe, how are ya?
6: Hi, Nikki. How are you doing?
15: I'm blessed, and you?
6: I'm fantastic. If you knew just how many of your fans have asked for this.
15: I know. They have made me aware.
6: Mm-hmm.
15: Thanks, Barbs.
6: 73 questions, Nicki Minaj, this is happening. Let's do this.
15: Come on in, Vogue.
6: Now, before we begin, I just want to say how beautiful the drive was here, and it's even prettier in here.
15: Thank you.
6: Can you tell the audience where we are right now?
15: We are in Malibu, California, at the recording studio.
6: Yes, we are. And what precisely were you doing just before I arrived?
15: Actually, I was working on a very special lyric.
6: And it's in the studio where most of the lyric working happens, right?
15: Yes.
6: And how are you feeling about life these days?
15: Blessed, happy, thankful, grateful.
6: Given that we're in Malibu, what would you say is the biggest difference between life in New York and in LA?
15: New York has the Queens.
6: Yes, it does. And how would you describe yourself to the few people on Earth who may not know who you are?
15: Pink. Rapper. Animated.
6: That checks out. Now, you gotta know how excited I am for your next album and that you recorded it here.
15: I did.
6: It's pretty cool. So what exactly does a typical day at work in the studio look like for you?
15: Well, I tend to listen to the beat, and then I get a vibe for it, and if it's something that I love, then I go on the mic, my engineer Juice records me, I lay some ideas down, and then I listen to them, and then I write it based on what reference I loved the most.
6: Okay.
15: And then I record, and then we listen for days, sometimes months, sometimes years, and then one day it comes out.
6: I'm so sorry if this is being forward, but could you freestyle a few bars for me right now? Because I can tell you Anna will love it.
15: What? That's scary. What if she doesn't like it?
6: How could she not?
15: Okay. Oh my gosh.
6: No pressure.
15: First, I'd like to say that, I don't know if you know this, Joe, but I definitely have mentioned her in my songs before.
6: Oh, I know.
15: But this one obviously would be a lot more special. So let me think.
6: Take your time. You got this.
15: Okay, let me think. I heard them who they sent for. Said you were 10, you must have meant four. Had in the summer and the wind tore. Hello, and the wind tore.
1: Yes. Mission accomplished. Now, you usually record in both of these rooms or just this one?
15: Yes. Come on in.
1: Okay, getting a full tour here. Now, what exactly is the difference between these two rooms?
15: You are entering the room where after I leave there, I come here, I sit there, Drew sits here, and we begin listening back to the iconic music we created.
1: Now, you've collaborated with so many artists in your career. I was wondering if you'd be willing to describe a few in just one word.
15: Okay.
1: Ariana Grande.
15: Ponytail.
1: Elton John.
15: Glasses.
1: Beyonce.
15: Blonde. Hair.
1: This is all true. Who's another artist you'd work with?
15: Miss Lauryn Hill.
1: What inspired the title for your next album?
15: A feeling of whole circleness.
1: And why did you call?
15: I'm sorry. Joe, I'm sorry. A feeling of full circleness.
1: All good. Now, why did you call your first album Pink Friday?
15: Well, I wanted something that represented my favorite color, pink. Mm-hmm. And another member of my team at that time said Pink Friday. I fell in love right away.
1: Now, if you were to describe the look for this next album in a single word or idea, what would it be?
15: Vêtement. I mean, or as I said it on my album, vitamins.
1: Now, you've also said that Jay-Z, Foxy Brown, and Lil Wayne were some of your biggest influences when you were coming up. What did each of them have that you wanted to emulate?
15: Jay-Z, business savvy. Foxy Brown, immaculate delivery. Lil Wayne, trendsetter.
1: And out of all the people you can rely on, who are the ones you go to if you ever need advice?
15: My spiritual friends, I think. Anyone who can speak with deeper meaning.
1: And what would you say is the deepest meaning wisdom that you've ever received?
15: To remain humble.
1: Important to be humble. Okay, so your fans have now had a peek inside two of your studios. I say we keep exploring the property.
15: All right, you guys, let's go outside and get some fresh air.
1: Let's do it. We should just be in time for sunset. So, Nicki, I wanted to ask, what would you say is your favorite feature not by Nicki Minaj?
15: I would say If I Rule the World, Nas and Lauryn Hill.
1: Good one. And what is the one song with 100% certainty that'll make you cry?
15: Hello by Adele.
1: I may have a feeling I know the answer to this one, but what was the last great movie that you watched?
15: Barbie.
1: Yep, there it is. Updo or blowout?
15: I'm definitely in my blowout era.
1: Freestyle or written verse?
15: Written verse. I like to write.
1: And while you are writing, what is your go-to takeout order whenever you need a break?
15: Four wings and some french fries, hot sauce and ketchup.
1: Delicious. And when you think about your times and history in Trinidad, is there a favorite memory that always comes up?
15: My grandmother, for sure.
1: Now, what if that question replaced Trinidad with New York City?
15: The smell of snow.
1: And when you think of yourself as a child, how would you describe that smaller version of you?
15: Hopeful.
1: When did you first realize you love performing, entertaining people, being in front of an audience?
15: Probably around the age of 5.
1: And when did you first hear the sound of your own voice on the radio?
15: When I was working at Red Lobster, maybe 17 years ago.
1: Must have been crazy. And what was the worst part of that job?
15: Having to constantly wash your clothes because they smell like Red Lobster.
1: What performance in your career were you most nervous about beforehand?
15: All of my televised performances early on in my career.
1: What was the first album you heard that completely changed your life?
15: It's Education and Lauryn Hill.
1: I read you wrote your first rap when you were 12 years old.
15: Yes.
1: Do you remember any of those lyrics?
15: Cookies the name, chocolate chip is the flame bar. Suck up my style like the cherry life, flame bar.
1: Now I want to go back to Red Lobster for a second. What other jobs did you have before you got signed?
15: Lots of waitressing, customer service rep, telemarketer, receptionist.
1: Mm-hmm.
15: And also, I even sold fire extinguishers.
6: Oh, random assortment of jobs. Which of those jobs did you love the most?
15: WAPA's manager.
6: Now, you originally uploaded your first mixes to MySpace. If you remember, can you tell me who was in your MySpace top 8?
15: I have no idea.

0: When exactly did your alter egos first start to come out in your music?
1: I think on like Five Star Chick with Yo Gotti and Bedrock with Young Money, I started tapping in more into like the Barbie persona.
0: Now, I'd like to list a few other personas. Do you think you could describe each of them with one word?
1: Sure.
0: Here we go. Harajuku Barbie.
1: Japan.
0: Red Ruby.
1: The Sleeves.
0: Roman.
1: Wah, wah.
0: Now, out of Harajuku Barbie, Red Ruby, or Roman, who is your favorite of the three?
1: I guess my favorite right now is Red Ruby, but as a whole in our Barb community, I would say Roman.
0: Okay. And how would you describe your fashion and style early in your career?
1: Kooky.
0: Does that word still describe your style today?
1: I wouldn't say so.
0: When did your fans first start calling themselves Barbs?
1: I gave them that name because first I was calling them Barbies because I was calling myself Barbie. And then I just thought that Barbs sounded more like a term of endearment. And it stuck.
0: I like it. What did you think when you first saw your official Barbie?
1: Oh, gosh. Well, I just was very emotional, grateful, couldn't believe it, ecstatic.
0: Yeah, it was amazing. Now, shifting gears, if you could eat only one food from a bodega for the rest of your life, what would it be?
1: Well, definitely it would be a sandwich. Turkey, cheese, lettuce, tomato, salt, pepper, oil and vinegar, jalapenos, mayonnaise, mustard, extra turkey, extra cheese.
0: Wow, there's a lot going on with that sandwich. Next time I'm at a bodega, I'll order the Nicki Minaj and see what they do.
1: So would you like to have a drink?
0: I'd love a drink. Thank you, Nicki.
1: Okay, come on.
0: Okay, I'll hang here and enjoy the sunset while you're gone. Now, Nicki, what would you say Queens does better than any other borough?
1: Get the money.
0: And out of all the places you've ever given a concert, what's been your favorite city to perform in?
1: Well, I would say New York.
0: Well, obviously, New York City has to be the best. And whose style did you look up to the most when you were younger?
1: I looked up to a specific era of the hip-hop culture where the image of salt and pepper is sort of like really cemented into my psyche at one point. And it's why till this day I am in love with bamboo earrings, and I even put bamboo earrings in my Fendi prints online at one time. It's sort of like the girl that LL Cool J was describing on Round the Way Girl.
0: Now I gotta ask, what's the secret to a perfect cat eye?
1: Well, you can't be nervous. You can't be late. You have to be very calm. And you know, you just have to think angle and sharp.
0: Noted. And what was your favorite Met Gala look?
1: Yikes.
0: And what about a typical Nicki Minaj at-home look?
1: I rather like this look, actually. Dolce & Gabbana on the coat, and Tom Ford on the sneaker. Little wife beater and some jean shorts, nothing too much. Barbie chain, of course.
0: What was the first designer item you ever bought?
1: I don't remember, but I remember the first fake designer item I was given from my friend. It was a fake Louis Vuitton.
0: Ooh. And what clothing item do you have the most of in your closet?
1: I have a lot of sweaters because I'm always cold.
0: Who's a new designer that you're super excited about at this moment?
1: Well, does Vetements count as a new designer or no? Not really. Joe?
0: Counts for me.
1: Does it?
0: Yeah, I love Demna.
1: Okay, so let me say that. Want me to?
0: Yeah, shout out to Georgia.
1: Okay.
0: What has been the most rewarding part about being a mother?
1: Every single second of every single day, learning that I was able to love on a whole other level.
0: That is beautiful. And how did having a baby affect how you recorded your most recent album?
1: Well, because some of the songs started off being written about 4 years ago, there were songs

0: I couldn't record sexually explicit songs while I was pregnant. So I ended up just getting turned off for like a very long time. And I had writer's block for a while, even after I had the baby. And so now I'm doing a balance of what I think feels like Nicki Minaj, but doesn't make me, you know, feel like eek.
1: Yeah. And why did you go with the nickname Papa Bear for your son?
0: Well, I don't know. You know, I've always been a nickname person. I give everyone I love these nicknames normally. And he actually had a couple nicknames. His first nickname while he was in my stomach was Bubba. And when he came out, it just transformed into Papa Bear. I can't explain it, but when I looked at him, that's what I thought.
1: It's really cute. Do you see any of yourself in his personality yet?
0: Yes.
1: And what is the number one most favorite thing that he loves doing in life?
0: Swim. Or just be in the pool in any way, in water, playing in water.
1: Can you give me any hint about what his name is?
0: Sure.
1: Amazing. So many people have asked me to ask you this.
0: I can.
1: Okay, ready for the hint. All right, well, we'll keep it a secret. I read you've been doing voices for him. Will any of these show up in the most recent record?
0: No, that's for me and him.
1: Fair enough. I also read that you quoted Lauryn Hill in your high school yearbook.
0: I did.
1: What lyric did you use?
0: To survive is to stay alive in the face of opposition.
1: Which of your Rap Snacks flavors is your favorite?
0: I'll never tell.
1: What did no one tell you about being famous that you really like other people to know?
0: It's not for the faint of heart.
1: You once said that being famous comes with a lot of guilt. How do you manage that today?
0: By just focusing on the positive energy, the love energy, and learning how to love myself enough to realize that I put in my blood, sweat, and tears into this. I deserve it. It's okay.
1: What celebrity do you have saved in your phone that would completely surprise me or anyone else out there who's a fan of you?
0: That's a very interesting question. At the moment, I would say the iconic, the legendary, beautiful boss, Anna Wintour.
1: I wouldn't say I'm completely surprised. When was the last time that you were truly terrified?
0: My son ran out of the door in the hotel I was at recently and ran in the hallway, as if this was just another part of the house that he thought he was in. And so just for those couple moments, I was terrified.
1: That is scary. Nicki, what makes zero sense to you?
0: What makes zero sense to me is thinking that you could ever go up against the Barbs and win.
1: What is the biggest misconception about you?
0: That I'm mean.
1: Would you still consider yourself a homebody?
0: Yes.
1: You once said that the thing that motivates you the most is proving to yourself that you can do something. What do you have left to prove to yourself?
0: If it was all worth it.
1: I think it was. But Nicki, you've now answered 72 questions. Before I go, I want to ask you. 10 years ago, you said you'd be married with a baby, and that has come true 10 years later. What do you predict for yourself in another 10 years?
0: Hundreds and hundreds of billions. And being able to help a lot of people that I think need help in today's world.
1: Well, we can't wait to see you achieve that. What a great answer to end a great interview. It's official. You've just completed your 73 questions.
0: Thank you.
1: And your fans are going to love it.
0: Thank you for having me, you guys. I love you so much. This is a dream come true. Thank you for having me. I love you.
2: Blake, hey.
3: Hello.
2: How are you?
3: Good, how are you? Thank you. You have an accordion player in your hallway.
2: I had no idea. That's awesome. I'm just going to ask you 73 questions. Have a seat.
3: Okay.
2: How are you feeling these days?
3: Nervous to answer 73 questions so quickly.
2: What's the best thing that happened to you this year?
3: I was given an Irish red setter.
2: What's the best thing that happened to you this month?
3: My company is launching.
2: What's the best thing that happened to you today?
3: I have shoes that look like everlasting gobstoppers.
2: What's the best thing ever?
3: Pianos.
2: What's your favorite season?
3: Fall.
2: Favorite holiday?
3: I love every holiday.
2: What's your best Halloween costume?
3: One that you make with your two hands.
2: Would you ever live anywhere besides the East Coast?
3: Paris.
2: Which Sex and the City character do you identify with most?
3: Mostly the men.
2: Blake, do you like surprises?
3: Yes.
2: I got one for you in the kitchen. Let's go.
3: Okay. Wow. I don't think I dressed for this.
2: That's all right. What's the biggest surprise you've ever had?
3: My mom brought home a child from a yard sale once. True story.
2: What's the surprise that made you cry?
3: Stubbing my toe.
2: What's the best surprise you planned for someone?
3: A collection of short stories written by loved ones for my husband.
2: What's your favorite plot twist?
3: Vertigo.
2: If you could do a flash mob, where would it be?
3: In a pool, synchronized swimming. Is that my surprise?
2: I asked the questions, Blake.
3: Oh, boy. Okay. Well, I'm checking it out anyway.
2: Do you like cupcakes?
3: Oh, yes.
2: Do you usually bake cupcakes?
3: Yes, they're much better baked than raw.
2: Do you want to decorate some cupcakes?
3: Yes.
2: How often do you bake?
3: Too often.
2: What's your favorite dessert?
3: Chocolate souffle.
2: Is there a dessert you don't like?
3: There's no such thing.
2: Cake or pie?
3: Cake.
2: What's your favorite bakery?
3: My home. My husband has coined it the Blakery.
2: What's the coolest thing about Canada?
3: Jeff, Pat, and Terry.
2: Just letting you know there are cherries in the fridge, but what's your favorite food?
3: Is that a hint? Chocolate souffle. Oh, wait, I already said that. Melted cheese.
2: What's your least favorite food?
3: Sea urchin.
2: What's your favorite condiment?
3: Mayonnaise.
2: It's brunch. What do you eat?
3: Unless icing counts as a condiment. Eggs Benedict.
2: It's 4 a.m. on a Saturday night. What would you eat?
3: Cookies, because the only reason I would be awake at 4 a.m. on a Saturday night is because I'm baking them.
2: You are stuck on an island. You can pick one food to eat forever without getting tired of it. What would you eat?
3: Truffle pappardelle from Scalina Tella.
1: Tell me your favorite color.
3: Pink.
1: Can you answer that again now that this is a question?
3: Pink.
2: Least favorite color?
3: There's no such thing because every color informs the others.
2: What kind of lip gloss do you use?
3: Color Riche.
2: What color dress did you wear to your prom?
3: Coral.
2: Blow dry or air dry?
3: Air dry.
2: Would you ever cut your hair short?
3: I did by accident recently, but only on one side, which was very unfortunate.
2: Who is your fashion icon?
3: My mama.
2: What's three things in your purse you cannot live without?
3: My cell phone, my credit card, and my passport, just in case.
2: Favorite superhero?
3: The Green Lantern.
2: Really, really, really nice artwork you have going on
3: Thank
2: there.
3: Thank you.
2: Who is your favorite painter?
3: Travis Louis and Sage Juan.
2: What do you see in this decoration?
3: My father.
2: Let's bring these to the dining room. I am going to make some coffee.
3: Okay.
2: Who is a person you'd love to have coffee with?
3: Alan Watts, but he's dead, so that's not possible.
2: Who's an historical figure you'd love to have coffee with?
3: Eleanor Roosevelt.
2: How do you like your coffee?
3: I like hot chocolate, so in the trash.
2: What do you usually order at Starbucks?
3: Do people go to Starbucks these days?
2: 7 questions from now, a man will appear through that window and ask you something about homemaking. Is that okay with you?
3: That's creepy, but okay.
2: Who was the last person you texted?
3: My sister.
2: Who's the last person you tweeted?
3: I don't have Twitter.
2: iPhone or Android?
3: iPhone.
2: Vine or YouTube?
3: Vine.
2: Twitter or Instagram?
3: I still don't have Twitter since 2 questions ago.
2: Oh, I forgot. Who should everyone be following right now?
3: The leader, wherever he may go.
4: Hey, I'm purchasing a pre-war 1-bedroom apartment for my girlfriend, okay. And I want to know, are we going to do carpet or wooden hard wooden floors?
3: You should do wood floors, but you should check, because it's a pre-war building, if the existing floors below are still there, because they're always
4: some
3: more
4: good
3: awesome.
4: Oh, a great cupcake.
3: His mother did not love him well.
2: Blake, have you had anything besides cupcakes stolen from you?
3: My freedom after I murdered that man for stealing my cupcakes.
2: Favorite country to visit?
3: France.
2: Last country you visited?
3: Canada.
2: Country you wish to visit?
3: Japan.
2: What was your first pet?
3: A dog.
2: What was your first pet's name?
3: 405 after the freeway.
2: Favorite Disney animal?
3: Remy from Ratatouille.
2: Kittens or puppies?
3: Puppies.
2: What's your spirit animal?
3: Mickey Mouse.
2: That was question 63.
3: Okay.
2: Yep, time to go.
3: Are you kicking me out?
2: Maybe. Well, you said it.
3: You boys are very rude in here.
2: What are you doing tomorrow?
3: I am decorating for a summer barbecue I'm having this weekend.
2: What are you most excited about in life right now?
3: Oh, I'm so excited about my company that I'm launching.
2: What's your favorite movie?
3: Wizard of Oz.
2: Movie you laughed the hardest through?
3: Shawshank Redemption.
2: If you could sing a duet with someone, who would it be?
3: An unplugged microphone.
2: If your life was a song, what would the title be?
3: Victory Lap, for those people that believe you get to live multiple lives.
2: A book you read because everyone else was reading it?
3: Harry Potter.
2: Best gift you've ever received?
3: A video of all the people that had made an impact in my life for my birthday from my husband.
2: Last gift you gave a friend?
3: A hug?
2: Oh, thank you so much. And one last question.
3: Okay.
2: Did you forget something?
3: Oh, wow. Your father. Thank you.
2: Thanks, Blake.
3: Or my father. Whose father?
2: I don't know.
3: Are we brothers, sister?
2: Yeah.

0: Dan, hey, I'm sorry I'm late.
1: Hey, no worries, man. Sit down.
0: Yeah. I'm just going to ask you 73 questions in an unreasonably short amount of time.
1: Sure.
0: Cool. What book are you reading?
1: The Aran Islands by J.M. Singh.
0: What's a book that positively shaped you?
1: The Master and Margarita.
0: If you wrote an autobiography, what would the title be?
1: Bring on the Empty Broomsticks.
0: How long have you been living in New York City?
1: I don't really live here, but I've been sort of coming back and forth for about 6 years.
0: What's your favorite place to hang out in New York City?
1: Central Park.
0: What's the coolest thing about New York City?
1: That you can order pancakes and breakfast any time, day or night.
0: What's the best thing about performing on Broadway?
1: The adrenaline rush.
0: What's the best Broadway musical ever?
1: The best one I've seen is The Book of Mormon.
0: Do you prefer the stage or the screen?
1: Screen.
0: What's the strangest thing you've done to prepare for a role?
1: Wax my ass.
2: Hi, I'm Sophie. I'll be your server for the evening. Can you describe to me a situation where you felt the most nervous?
1: Yes, at the Tony Awards 1 year, I was dancing there, and just before I started, I saw Al Pacino staring at me from the audience, and I nearly lost my mind.
2: Cool. Your ping pong table's ready, if you want to follow me.
1: Thank you.
0: Dan, how do you feel about ping pong?
1: I feel like I'm going to beat you.
0: If you could be the best in the world at any sport, what would it be?
1: Boxing, flyweight.
0: Do you prefer American football or non-American football?
1: American football.
0: What's the best sports movie of all time?
1: Undefeated. It's a documentary.
0: What's your favorite movie of all time?
1: 12 Angry Men.
0: Favorite movie in the past 5 years?
1: The Imposter.
0: Movie you laughed the hardest during?
1: Airplane.
0: Movie that made you cry?
1: Little Miss Sunshine.
0: If you could star in any movie in history, what would it be?
1: Guys and Dolls.
0: What's your favorite TV show currently on?
1: The Colbert Report.
0: Favorite TV show of all time?
1: The Thick of It.
0: What TV show would you love to make a cameo in?
1: South Park.
0: Dan, 5 questions from now, a co-star of yours is going to make a cameo. Are you cool with that?
1: Oh, yeah, very.
0: What's the last song you listened to on your phone?
1: The Black Keys, The Only One.
0: If you could be a virtuoso at any instrument, what would it be?
1: Piano.
0: What's your favorite band of all time?
1: Sex Pistols.
0: What's your favorite non-living musician?
1: Mark Bolan.
0: Favorite living musician?
1: Tom Lehrer.
0: If you could get Tom Lehrer to do a cover of a modern song, what would it be?
1: It would be a parody of We Didn't Start the Fire.
3: Hey, Dan.
1: Hey, Zoe.
3: How are you?
1: Very good. How are you?
3: That didn't count as a question. What's the best thing to do with a girl on a first date?
1: Play ping pong.
3: Best present you've ever gotten a girl?
1: Some of my terrible poetry.
3: Best present a girl's ever gotten you?
1: Not telling me my poetry was terrible.
3: Major turn on.
1: Somebody makes me laugh.
3: Major turn off.
1: Someone who says stupid things.
3: Sure. Can you just hang on 1 second?
1: Yeah?
3: Will you show me something?
1: Oh, God.
3: Those didn't count as questions either. Will you show me a time step?
1: I'll try.
3: Now okay, you... I gotta go.
1: No, it was your turn. Okay.
0: Dan, who's the last person you texted?
1: My friend Jeff.
0: What's your favorite app?
1: The NFL fantasy football app.
0: Favorite website?
1: Deadspin.
0: Kittens or puppies?
1: Puppies. Who chooses kittens?
0: What was your first pet's name?
1: Binka, B-I-N-K-A.
0: What's your spirit animal?
1: A wolf with a crossbow.
0: How do you really feel about horses?
1: I really am not wild on them.
0: All right, Ratcliffe, let's switch sides so you can answer questions in an American accent.
1: Okay, oh God, I'll try.
0: All right, why is Britain better than America?
1: We look after our history.
0: Why is America better than Britain?
1: You're always moving forward.
0: What's your favorite thing about America?
1: Americans.
0: What's your favorite thing about Americans?
1: Their positivity.
0: What's the most American thing ever?
1: The phrase, a whole nother.
0: Can you say something that probably a lot of people will enjoy you saying in an American accent?
1: I would like a proper cup of coffee in a proper copper coffee pot.
0: All right, you win. Can you give a quick victory speech?
1: Let's just do handshakes.
0: Oh, cool. Cheers. What's your favorite food?
1: Poutine.
0: Least favorite food?
1: Vegetable curry.
0: Most refreshing beverage?
1: Diet Coke.
0: Who's a person dead or alive you'd love to have dinner with?
1: Einstein seems like he would have been fun.
0: If you could switch lives with a person for 1 day, who would it be?
1: Somebody not famous.
0: Dan, that bartender behind you needs some serious advice.
1: Oh, hey.
4: Dan.
1: Yes, sir.
4: My girlfriend thinks it would be extremely sexy if I grew a massive beard.
1: Oh, yeah.
4: What would Daniel Radcliffe do?
1: WWDRD, a very commonly asked question. Well, I would grow the beard, but then lose the moustache. Just do kind of an homage thing. I think you look great.
4: Thanks, man.
1: Cool.
0: Favorite fashion trend of all time?
1: Punk.
0: How often do you wear a suit?
1: Twice a month.
0: Boxes or briefs?
1: Boxes.
0: Blow dry or air dry?
1: Air dry.
0: Do you wear anything given from your family?
1: Yes, they have better taste than me.
0: Who is the most stylish guy in the world?
1: Sam Spector.
5: Hey, Dan.
1: Hey.
5: Let's say you and I adopted a kid.
1: Yeah?
5: What would you name it?
1: What's your surname?
5: Thurber.
1: Thurber. president, then we would have the world's first president Thurber.
0: Favorite country to visit?
1: Australia.
0: Last country you visited?
1: Scotland.
0: Country you wish to visit?
1: India.
0: What would you bring on a one-way trip to Mars?
1: My sense of humor and my iPod.
0: What's your favorite board game?
1: Scrabble.
0: Superhero you identify with most?
1: Spider-Man.
0: What topic would you own in trivia?
1: Poetry.
0: Biggest learning experience of your life?
1: Doing a Broadway musical.
0: What are you most excited about in life right now?
1: Having an awesome job, which I get to continue to do.
0: Dan, last question. Come here for a sec, come here. What is something you know about Harry Potter that no one else knows?
1: He didn't really need glasses. That was just a fashion statement.
0: Dan, thanks so much.
1: Thanks so much.
0: Yeah, I'll see you around, okay?
1: Yeah, you will, absolutely.
0: Maybe next time we'll do some bowling.
1: Yeah, absolutely. Or just, you know, read books in a table tennis hall like we are now.
0: All right, great. Sounds good.
3: Hey, Dan.
1: Hey, Zoe.
3: Should we subscribe to the Vogue channel?
1: Well, are we really cool people?
3: I think our moms think so.
1: Then yes, let's go do it.
6: Emily Blunt.
7: Hello, Joe. Get out of here, Sam.
6: Here we are for your 73-question
7: yes.
6: interview. Can't wait. And first of all, if I may be blunt, why are you here on the Vogue floor?
7: So Anna is in Europe for the week, and she's asked me to take over the offices for her.
6: Big shoes to fill.
7: I know. Come with me.
6: Do you like living in New York City?
7: I do. I love it.
6: Okay. Where'd you grow up?
7: I grew up in London.
6: What do you miss most about England when in America?
7: Oh, the irreverence, probably.
6: What do you miss most about America when in England?
7: The enthusiasm.
6: Is there anything New York has over London?
7: Pizza. Better pizza.
8: Emily, your Starbucks.
7: Thank you, Jessie.
8: You're welcome.
7: Bit cold. Never mind.
6: What's the best part about being on set?
7: Oh, the camaraderie.
6: Would you ever consider writing?
7: Maybe.
6: What about directing?
7: Maybe.
6: Who's a director you love to work with, but you haven't had the chance yet?
7: Alfonso Cuarón. Call me.
6: What do you look for in a script these days?
7: I look for sophistication, intrigue, surprise, nothing derivative.
6: What's the biggest misconception about being an actress?
7: That we take longer in hair and makeup than the boys. Not true.
6: Can you finish this sentence for me? Hollywood
7: yes.
6: of the future looks like...
7: more hopeful.
6: Do you ever rewatch your old films?
7: I do not.
6: Why?
7: Because I'll just pick them apart. Hmm. Did you see what I did here? This is how official
6: yep,
7: this job
6: those
7: is.
6: Are definitely official documents. What's the wildest thing you've ever done in your life?
7: I went scuba diving with sharks.
6: Didn't Zac Efron do the same thing?
7: No, he didn't.
6: What's something you didn't expect about motherhood?
7: That I'm really good at multitasking.
6: Can you tell me your favorite joke?
7: I don't like jokes. In fact, I hate jokes, so don't. Let's not do that.
6: All right, well, knock, knock.
7: No, please, please, please, please.
6: No, I mean the door.
7: Oh, the door.
8: Flowers.
7: Flowers.
6: Oh, how nice.
7: For me, sort of romantic. And,
6: yeah.
7: Oh, lovely.
6: What's a TV show you love to make a cameo in?
7: Shark Tank.
6: Oh, sharks. If you had a podcast...
7: sharks again.
6: If you had a podcast, what would it be about?
7: Probably about home decorating or something like
6: mm-hmm.
7: that. Yeah.
6: Who would you ask 73 questions if
7: Ooh,
6: you had a
7: chance? Keith Richards. Namely, how are you still alive?
6: Okay, so who sent these flowers?
7: I don't know, but isn't this so romantic?
6: Romantic, yeah.
7: So many congratulations on your new appointment. Love from... Mum. Anyway, move on.
6: What was your favorite scene of shooting The Devil Wears Prada?
7: I like the one where I was really, really, really sick.
6: Okay, what did you learn about fashion from working on the film?
7: Just be more fierce and wild. I learned that from Patricia Field, our costume designer.
6: On average, how many times has your husband seen the film?
7: I would say a solid 23 times.
6: And speaking of John, how long have you guys been married for?
7: Been married for 8 years.
6: Is it true John cried hearing you sing for the first time?
7: He did.
6: Is it true you unknowingly matchmade at your own wedding?
7: I did. I matchmade my sister with Stanley Tucci, who wormed his way into the family.
6: Stanley Tucci? Isn't he just the best?
7: He is the best guy.
6: If you could go on a double date with any couple, living or dead, who would it be?
7: Oh, Rob Marshall and John DeLuca.
6: Now, you and John were amazing in A Quiet Place, and it was terrifying. What was your gut immediate reaction upon reading the title?
7: The title, I thought, oh, what a sweet sort of quiet living room drama. I was wrong. So wrong.
6: In honoring John's Boston roots,
7: yes.
6: Can you tell me something in your thickest Boston accent?
7: I'm gonna butcher it. All right. Good for you, Joe, with your wicked awesome questions and your fancy job in your Vogue offices.
6: is that Matt Damon?
7: I know, right?
9: Emily?
7: Yes?
9: We're ready for you in the closet.
7: Yes, great.
6: Favorite dish to cook?
7: I love turkey lasagna.
6: What is a favorite book that you enjoyed recently?
7: I loved Life After Life by Kate Atkinson.
6: Historical figure you love to take tea with?
7: Ella Fitzgerald.
8: Where would you like to have dinner with Donatella tonight?
7: Donatella?
8: Yes.
7: Chuck E. Cheese. She loves it.
8: Okay.
9: First role you ever had?
7: I was on stage with Dame Judi Dench, who's delightful, and I played her granddaughter.
6: Is it true you started acting to help get over stuttering?
7: I did. I had a severe stutter as a child, and when I was in character, I tended to speak fluently.
6: Okay, and if you weren't acting, what would you have pursued in your life?
7: I kind of wanted to be a translator for the UN because I was quite good at Spanish. Not okay. anymore.
6: What's the hardest thing you've ever had to do for a role?
7: For a role, I had to learn a martial art called Krav Maga for Edge of Tomorrow.
6: Ooh.
7: It's quite intense.
6: Okay, can you show me a move from
7: Krav Maga? Let me show you a move?
6: Yeah.
7: You can grab someone by the back of their head and sort of knee them repeatedly in the privates. It does some damage. Michelle, what do we got?
10: Some locations for our next shoot.
7: Looks a bit dull, doesn't it? Was it...
11: Say Jon Snow. I think he'd be a little reluctant.
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2: Dad, I got the job.